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17: Harrell's away from third, Johnston at second, Fulford at first. The 3-2 is hammered. This is going to be long gone. Almost over the berm. It did go over the berm and right. Touch him all time. A two-homer game for Willie Castro. And he gets the Rockies' second grand slam of the year.
18: 23-9 was the final on KOA 850. Hunter Goodman also had two home runs for the Rockies. College baseball, Troy eliminated Ole Miss at the World Series with a 12-8 win. Currently on ESPN, North Carolina leads West Virginia in the third, 2-1. It's off to the governor or the Commissioner's Cup final for New York in the WNBA. They beat the Mystics 86-64. Jonquel Jones with 20 points.
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30: Beyond is with you.
31: Did you say that to Pat a half an hour ago?
30: I did not. I didn't say it to him.
31: Oh.
30: I did not. Oh. I promise I didn't. Uh-huh. I do love him, though.
31: I feel like
30: we did share a wrestling ring.
31: I appreciate you feel that, because of all the headlines I'm reading right now, you're in the low rent district. You're in the high rent district on Pat's show about a half an hour ago, man. Good Lord.
30: Yeah, good for it. Hey, we love success for the boys. We love success for the boys.
31: Absolutely.
30: That's like, it's like for me when I see a receiver get paid $35 million, and I'm just like, ah, so happy for that guy.
31: And then the first call's to your agent, right?
30: That's it's first call's to John Lynch. Hey, man.
31: First
30: how we doing?
31: John Lynch. Okay. I like that. No, trust me, my agent got a text today.
30: Good.
31: Listen.
30: As you should. You want me to call him? I'll call him.
31: Let's do it right now.
32: That would be amazing,
33: right?
31: You want to talk about, you know, growing up? Let's talk about this. Look at this background. I remember when Titan University was just an idea and a dream, and now you got sponsors. Look, it says year six. We see what dates it is. Look,
30: pretty cool,
31: new man. It's pretty cool, and now you're going to open it to the public as well.
30: Yeah. So like one of the cool things this year, we want to like. You got to keep like kind of adding and changing things because I don't want it to get stale for the guys. Mm-hmm. And so one thing we're doing is Vanderbilt University is letting us use their actual stadium for everything. And then we're going to open the doors to the public mm-hmm. so people can come watch. They can get interviewed by Will and Taylor Lewan from Bus with the Boys. They're going to be out there with microphones, interviewing people, providing some entertainment. We're very excited about them. And then that night we are hosting another country concert. And I think we have 10 artists showing up. I can't name them because there's something to do with tour things. And I can't announce people performing that are on tour. But I'm just going to let you know that it's a very cool lineup that I'm very excited about. I was cold calling everybody.

0: is becoming. And again, Tight End University started 6 years ago as a sleepy event that a bunch of tight ends like you and Olsen and Kelsey got started. Now it's a whole big to-do. June 22nd through the 25th, te-university.com is how you can check out, get tickets for the workouts, available for that concert on that Tuesday.
1: Yes.
0: And as I could see through that beautiful mahogany locker room set behind you, June 22nd through the 25th is how you can catch year six. Let me catch up with you. You were joking about the box jumps. Where are we? Where are we? Are you really doing box jumps? Right?
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5: Good afternoon, I'm Paul Keels. The United States will play their initial World Cup match tonight out late in Los Angeles at SoFi Stadium, where they will take on Paraguay in a 9 p.m. Eastern time start. This afternoon underway already, it's Canada facing Bosnia-Herzegovina in Toronto. Baseball schedule tonight, Cleveland Guardians begin a series at home with the Detroit Tigers. Jack Flaherty to pitch for the Tigers, Tanner Bibee for the Guardians, who dropped four in a row and stand a half game out of first in the American League Central. The Guardians have added to their pitching staff Daniel Espino, who's been called up from Columbus. Meanwhile, the Cincinnati Reds, who have lost seven of their last 10, will face an Arizona team who's lost three in a row tonight at Great American Ballpark. Eduardo Rodriguez to pitch for the Diamondbacks. Nick Lodolo will be on the mound for the Reds. Golf second round of the Canadian Open in Toronto. Ben James atop the leaderboard. He's at 10 under par, one stroke ahead of the rest of the field. Utah has become the first collegiate athletic department to finalize a deal with a private equity group. It's reported this deal will have a nine-figure impact on Utah's athletic program. Clemson wide receiver Tristan Smith today received a temporary injunction from a judge in South Carolina against the NCAA, granting him an additional year of eligibility. Smith has filed suit against the NCAA, citing similar cases when players like himself, who had been at junior colleges, received such a favorable ruling. NBA Finals pick back up tomorrow night in New York at San Antonio, with the Knicks leading the Spurs 3-1. Stanley Cup Finals Game 6 tomorrow, Vegas and home of Carolina, Hurricanes a 3-2 lead. 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
6: Your Skynet overnight forecast calls for mostly clear skies. We'll have a low of 52 degrees. Could get wind gusts as high as 26 miles per hour. For Monday, it'll be sunny with a high of 72, a 6 to 7 mile per hour northwesterly wind. Monday night, mostly clear with a low 54. A chance of showers and thunderstorms on Tuesday with a high of 77 degrees. For Skynet weather, I'm Max Crenshaw, ESPN Radio, 1430 AM and 105.7 FM.
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11: Sends this one in the air, high and deep to left center field. Kowser is going back. He's looking up. This one, gonna go! Second straight day with a home run for Duran.
12: 97-3, the Fan on the call. Duran drove in three runs in total. The Padres beat the Orioles 5-2. A.J. Ewing finished a triple shy of the cycle. The Mets beat the Braves 8-1. Atlanta has now lost two series in a row. And there was an elimination in the College World Series today.
13: Zach Crotchfeldt deals the 2-2. Got him swinging! Troy wins for the first time ever in Omaha.
12: Troy beats Ole Miss 12-8 on ESPN. Right now, West Virginia and North Carolina are tied 2-2 in the fifth. 36-year-old Bud Cauley won the RBC Canadian Open today for his first PGA Tour victory in 239 starts. And Denny Hamlin wins his third consecutive NASCAR Cup race, taking the checkered flag at Pocono.
14: Hey, it's Evan Cohen. 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
13: Marty Hausberger, Stanley Cup Final. Carolina leads Game 6 on a wrister from Taylor Hall. Hurricanes 1, Vegas nothing, but Vegas is in a power play with about a minute to go in the first period. At the World Cup in Philadelphia, the Ivory Coast just scored. They lead Ecuador 1-0 about 3 minutes into 7 minutes of extra time. Earlier, Japan scored late. Played the Netherlands to a 2-2 draw. Baseball, Rangers and Red Sox on ESPN Radio. Texas leads 6-2 in the fifth. The Rays knocked off the Angels with some power late.
14: Well, 0-1 to Caminero. Fly ball down the left field line towards the corner, giving chase to Siri. Looking up, it's gone! Junior Caminero with a two-run homer. And the Rays take a 5-3 lead.
13: 620 WDAE on the call. Victor Mesa Jr. hit a two-run homer himself later in that inning, and the Rays go on for an 8-3 victory. Miami doubled up Pittsburgh 4-2. Max Meyer allowed just a run in six innings, outperformed Paul Skeens, who has not won since May 12th. College World Series, Troy kept their dream season alive against a Power 5.
15: Borak pulls it down the line. That is fair into the corner. Nelson scores. Darnell gets the windmill. Troy leads in Omaha.
13: That action on ESPN. Troy beats Ole Miss 12-8 to send the Rebels back to Mississippi. Right now, after six, West Virginia and North Carolina are tied at 2-2. Denny Hamlin wins the NASCAR race at Pocono.
16: Hey, it's Evan Cohen. Coming up Monday, we'll continue to react to the NBA Finals, the Stanley Cup, and look ahead to what should be a wild offseason in the NBA. 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

obviously, he does what he does down the stretch last season. He does what he does in October against the Red Sox in that game 3 of the wild card series. And then you go into this year wondering, okay, what can he do over a 162 game season? And what's the follow up? Are batters going to adjust to him? Can he in the stretch last season? He does what he does in October against the Red Sox in that game 3 of the wild card series. And then you go into this year wondering, okay, what can he do over a 162 game season? And

0: Oh, just no. He was like, no, this is what I've wanted to do my entire life. In fact, this is what everyone wants to do when they're playing baseball growing up, right? Hitting a walk-off grand slam in a Major League Baseball game at home with that huge comeback. Very cool moment. And like I said, just a bright future ahead for Bryce Eldridge. And hopefully that, you know, the Giants, they can figure out how to get him in that lineup and make sure his development goes the right way, goes the right route, because the talent.
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2: Good afternoon, I'm Paul Keels. The United States will play their initial World Cup match tonight, Adelaide in Los Angeles at SoFi Stadium, where they will take on Paraguay in a 9 p.m. Eastern time start. This afternoon underway already, it's Canada facing Bosnia-Herzegovina in Toronto. Baseball schedule tonight, Cleveland Guardians begin a series at home with the Detroit Tigers. Jack Flaherty to pitch for the Tigers, Tanner Bibee for the Guardians, who've dropped four in a row and stand a half game out of first in the American League Central. The Guardians have added to their pitching staff Daniel Espino, who's been called up from Columbus. Meanwhile, the Cincinnati Reds, who have lost seven of their last 10, will face an Arizona team who's lost three in a row tonight at Great American Ballpark. Eduardo Rodriguez to pitch for the Diamondbacks. Nick Lodolo will be on the mound for the Reds. Golf second round of the Canadian Open in Toronto. Ben James atop the leaderboard. He's at 10 under par, one stroke ahead of the rest of the field. Utah has become the first collegiate athletic department to finalize a deal with a private equity group. It's reported this deal will have a nine-figure impact on Utah's athletic program. Clemson wide receiver Tristan Smith today received a temporary injunction from a judge in South Carolina against the NCAA, granting him an additional year of eligibility. Smith has filed suit against the NCAA, citing similar cases when players like himself, who had been at junior colleges, received such a favorable ruling. NBA Finals pick back up tomorrow night in New York at San Antonio, with the Knicks leading the Spurs 3-1. Stanley Cup Finals Game 6 tomorrow, Vegas and home of Carolina, Hurricanes a 3-2 lead. 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
3: Your Skynet overnight forecast calls for mostly clear skies. We'll have a low of 52 degrees. Could get wind gusts as high as 26 miles per hour. For Monday, it'll be sunny with a high of 72, a 6 to 7 mile per hour northwesterly wind. Monday night, mostly clear with a low 54. A chance of showers and thunderstorms on Tuesday with a high of 77 degrees. For Skynet weather, I'm Max Crenshaw, ESPN Radio, 1430 AM and 105.7 FM.
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7: Drive to left. There's number 20. Way out of here. Touch 'em all time. Hunter Goodman, his second homer of the day. And the Rockies are back up by 3 at 9-6.
8: 850 KOA on the call of a 23-9 route. Willie Castro also had two of Colorado's six homers, including a grand slam. Gabriel Moreno's go-ahead, a solo home run in the eighth, lifted the Diamondbacks over the Reds 5-3 to give manager Torey Lovallo his 700th win. WNBA, it's off to the Commissioner's Cup Final for New York.
9: Jones steps into a three. Oh, yeah!
10: I've really been loving this matchup. Austin on Jones, and she's been kind of shaking her head. There's a little bit of bounce to her game. Jonquil has been fantastic.
8: By 9 to New York, Jones scored 17 in the second half. They beat the
11: Mystics. Hey, it's resident Super Bowl champ Chris Kenny coming up Monday from the finals to the Stanley Cup, and of course, mandatory minicamps. I'll react to it all in my Upon Further Review at 7 a.m. Eastern. 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

0: Good afternoon. I'm Paul Keels. The United States will play their initial World Cup match tonight out late in Los Angeles at SoFi Stadium, where they will take on Paraguay in a 9 p.m. Eastern time start. This afternoon underway already, it's Canada facing Bosnia-Herzegovina in Toronto. Baseball schedule tonight. Cleveland Guardians begin a series at home with the Detroit Tigers. Jack Flaherty to pitch for the Tigers. Tanner Bibee for the Guardians, who've dropped four in a row and stand a half game out of first in the American League Central. The Guardians have added to their pitching staff Daniel Espino, who's been called up from Columbus. Meanwhile, the Cincinnati Reds, who have lost seven of their last 10, will face an Arizona team who's lost three in a row tonight at Great American Ballpark. Eduardo Rodriguez to pitch for the Diamondbacks. Nick Lodolo will be on the mound for the Reds. Golf second round of the Canadian Open in Toronto. Ben James atop the leaderboard. He's at 10 under par, one stroke ahead of the rest of the field. Utah has become the first collegiate athletic department to finalize a deal with a private equity group. It's reported this deal will have a nine-figure impact on Utah's athletic program. Clemson wide receiver Tristan Smith today received a temporary injunction from a judge in South Carolina against the NCAA, granting him an additional year of eligibility. Smith has filed suit against the NCAA, citing similar cases when players like himself, who had been at junior colleges, received such a favorable ruling. NBA Finals pick back up tomorrow night in New York at San Antonio, with the Knicks leading the Spurs 3-1. Stanley Cup Finals Game 6 tomorrow, Vegas at home of Carolina, Hurricanes a 3-2 lead. 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
1: Your Skynet overnight forecast calls for mostly clear skies. We'll have a low of 52 degrees. Could get wind gusts as high as 26 miles per hour. For Monday, it'll be sunny with a high of 72, a 6 to 7 mile per hour northwesterly wind. Monday night, mostly clear with a low 54. A chance of showers and thunderstorms on Tuesday with a high of 77 degrees. For Skynet weather, I'm Max Crenshaw, ESPN Radio, 1430 AM and 105.7 FM.
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0: What's your sense of the dynamic now between with the Mets having collapsed at the end of last year? I thought coming into the year there was more pressure on David Stearns than anybody in baseball, player, front office person, to get it right. What's your sense of the dynamic now between Steve Cohen and David Stearns? I get asked that question, by the way, by a lot of people around the sport, folks in other front offices.
1: Same here. And I think the Mets are just viewing this year as we've had some really bad luck. Obviously, there's some underperformance. Bo Bichette, Marcus Semien coming on board. You trade for Luis Robert knowing he's probably going to get hurt. But I think that's a risk it's worth taking. It just costs Steve Cohen some money. Steve Cohen has lots of money. That's the big advantage that the Mets do have. You take that risk on, cost a couple of prospects. Didn't work out. Jorge Polanco, he had an injury history as well. That's the one where I'm kind of like, well, you get $40 million to Jorge Polanco and Rhys Hoskins and Nathaniel Lowe are signing minor league deals. You know, there you could have gotten production at that position at a much lower rate. Now, I think Steve Cohen and David Stearns, their dynamic is fine. They're great. I think they're just viewing this as some really bad luck. And I view it that way too, frankly. Like I said, Lindor getting hurt, a guy who plays every day. Juan Soto never gets hurt. He got hurt for 2.5-3 weeks. He was out of the lineup. Played home six, a line drive off his leg, pitches for another inning or two. And after the game, broken leg. It's like they've had some really bad luck and some underperformance. There's no doubt about it. Sean Manaea, David Peterson, Kodai Senga, those guys just haven't been good enough. We've seen Freddy Peralta have his ups and downs. We've seen Nolan McClain have a couple starts there with a rough. It seems like he's back and going. But I still think they're, David Stearns is fine. I don't think anything's going to change there. I think Steve Cohen has trust him. This is the guy he wanted. This is the guy he targeted for a while, brought him in. And I think he trusts him to figure this out. And, I don't expect any changes or anything like that during or after the season.
0: All right. I want to see if you disagree with me on this. I think it would benefit the Mets for him to come out and say that, Steve Cohen, because as you and I are both getting the same question. Hey, how is Cohen feeling about Stearns? After what happened last year, after the moves that, haven't worked out, the injury, the slow start this year. And I was actually speaking with an official with another team this week about the vote of confidence, right? And he said to me, it's an easy play. You come out and say, this is my guy. You back him, publicly say, explain what it is. You think that, the reason, if you're Steve Cohen, you come and said, look, I want David Stearns as the right guy through the trade deadline. And that answers the question for the industry. And as this person said, and you can change your mind, in mid-September. It's not like if Steve Cohen gave David Stearns a vote of confidence now publicly and backed his guy, and then he fired him in September. It's not like he's going to be arrested. And what are they going to do? That happens. We had a vote of confidence earlier this week, apparently, where the Boston Globe, Tim Haley, terrific reporter, reported that the Red Sox are not considering firing Craig Breslow. And what made me laugh about that was no one put their name to it. It was sources. It didn't come from John Henry or Tom Werner. Sam Kennedy didn't come out and say, he's our guy, which is a separator. To me, if you got a guy in this situation, just come out and support him. What do you think?
1: I agree. And the fact is that David Stearns is on the contract through 2028. That's another reason why I don't think it is going to happen here. And that always helps. Now, Carlos Mendoza might be a different story. He's not under contract beyond this year. And the Mets, if this goes really sideways here in the next couple of months, maybe a change happens there. And we've seen David Stearns come out and give that vote of confidence to Mendoza. It'd be interesting to see if Cohen does that for Stearns here in the next couple months. But that hasn't happened yet. And it does, that does quell some of the, fans and the social media stuff and the media, but also the players. You don't think the players talk about all this stuff that we talk about? Yeah, they don't like telling us they do, but of course they do. So
0: Bryce Harper, just to make your point, Bryce Harper said after the Phillies changed managers, he was like, and he liked Rob Thompson. And a lot of the Phillies players like Rob Thompson. But Bryce Harper said I'm glad we got past the speculation and the conversation about it. Now we have Don Mattingly in place and we can all move on. To your point. You know, it'd settle it for the players. It'd settle, okay, this is our guy. David Stearns walks into the clubhouse. We know Steve Cohen's got his back, and we're moving forward.
1: Yep, I agree. And I guess we'll see if this happens, you know, here in the next. He's under contract, so I don't expect any moves. And maybe Steve Cohen just said things like, I don't have to do that because I don't even consider that an option at this point, right? Like, maybe it's so far out of mind. It's like, why?
0: Which means it costs him nothing to say it out loud.
1: Right, right. Yeah.
0: So and especially in New York, you know, in Boston, in these major markets, it's good because that question is being asked around the sport. You know, what's David standing with Steve Cohen?
1: Yeah.
0: All right, Jorge, great to talk with you. Thanks for doing this.
1: Thank you, Buster. Appreciate it.
0: Sarah Langs is a reporter, producer for MLB.com, and every week she joins us for the numbers game. This week, number one note that she sent us, Bryce Eldridge, at age 21 years, 233 days, the youngest player in Major League Baseball history to hit a walk-off grand slam. He surpassed Roberto Clemente, who did it on July 25th, 1956, at age 21, 342 days. And by the way, Roberto Clemente's home run was an inside-the-park walk-off. Number two, there have now been five walk-off home runs in Major League Baseball debuts, with Braden Montgomery accomplishing that on Wednesday. The previous one, or the one that was most notable in the past, was Miguel Cabrera on June 20th in 2003. The A's have hit 15 homers in the last three games, tying the mark that they set in June 25, 27, 28, the most three in a three-game span in franchise history.
2: All right, Bleacher Tweets here on Friday. We got a couple good ones here. First one comes from Andrew about the Orioles, specifically Tyler O'Neill. He's saying, Tyler O'Neill has been dreadful for the Orioles over the last few years. Even worse, he's been a defensive liability. At this point, he's actively hurting the team. Is he just done at this point? Does he have any trade value left? Or when do the Orioles just finally cut bait and release him?
0: I don't think he has any trade value because he's signed to an expensive contract. Even though right now in the marketplace, it's really difficult to find right-handed hitters, that the Orioles would have to eat a lot of money to move him, which is probably going to buy him more time to try to figure out his slow start.
2: We got another, we had a few, Buster, a couple when we had Travis Bezzana on a few weeks ago. You made a little statement that you said you've seen a lot of New York Yankees caps in Australia, signaling the fandom. But we had a few Aussies, dedicated Aussies, write in to say it's more of a cultural statement rather than a team support. So they wanted to relay that message to you.
0: Yeah, whenever anybody wears a cap of any kind, it's a fashion statement. I mean, you start with that. And the other thing, too, is the bottom line is a lot of people are wearing Yankees caps, regardless of what the reason. And you made a point off air, and I think you're right. Maybe we're going to see more Guardians caps in Australia in support of Travis.
2: Well, that's all we got for today. Thanks for tuning in. As always, we'll take your comments and post at bleachertweets@gmail.com. Have a great weekend. Looking forward to hearing from you guys.
0: Thanks for watching the Baseball Tonight podcast, which is presented by La Quinta by Wyndham Tonight. La Quinta, tomorrow you shine. My thanks today to Cam Schlittler.
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28: 3-2 is hammered. This is going to be long gone. Almost over the berm. It did go over the berm and right. Touch him all time. A two-homer game for Willie Castro, and he gets the Rockies' second grand slam of the year.
29: 23-9, the final on 850 KOA. Hunter Goodman had two home runs, two for the Rocks, and the 23 runs were the most in Colorado history. Minnesota pulled one out against St. Louis.
30: Swung on and hit well for Kreidler. Deep left center field, it's headed for the bullpen, and that ball is off the base of the fence. Keyshaw's going to score. Kreidler's at second base, and the Twins have surged into the lead.
29: Treasure Island Sports Network on the Twins' 5-4 victory. Minnesota was down 4-2 in the seventh.
31: Hey, it's Michelle Smallman, and coming up Monday, I'll tell you which NFL team that made the playoffs last season that I'm most concerned about heading into this season. 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
34: 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Wemby floats for three. No good with 1 second to go. It's over. At long last, for the first time in 53 years, the New York Knicks are the world champs. 53 seasons. A generational drought is over. And Jalen Brunson leads them with 45 points, embracing his assistant coach dad, Rick, in tears. Knicks 94, San Antonio 90. The Knicks are the 2026 NBA champions.
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1: Good afternoon, I'm Paul Keels. The United States will play their initial World Cup match tonight out late in Los Angeles at SoFi Stadium, where they will take on Paraguay in a 9 p.m. Eastern time start. This afternoon underway already, it's Canada facing Bosnia-Herzegovina in Toronto. Baseball schedule tonight, Cleveland Guardians begin a series at home with the Detroit Tigers. Jack Flaherty to pitch for the Tigers, Tanner Bibee for the Guardians, who've dropped four in a row and stand a half game out of first in the American League Central. The Guardians have added to their pitching staff Daniel Espino, who's been called up from Columbus. Meanwhile, the Cincinnati Reds, who have lost seven of their last 10, will face an Arizona team who's lost three in a row tonight at Great American Ballpark. Eduardo Rodriguez to pitch for the Diamondbacks. Nick Lodolo will be on the mound for the Reds. Golf second round of the Canadian Open in Toronto. Ben James atop the leaderboard. He's at 10 under par, one stroke ahead of the rest of the field. Utah has become the first collegiate athletic department to finalize a deal with a private equity group. It's reported this deal will have a nine-figure impact on Utah's athletic program. Clemson wide receiver Tristan Smith today received a temporary injunction from a judge in South Carolina against the NCAA, granting him an additional year of eligibility. Smith has filed suit against the NCAA, citing similar cases when players like himself who had been at junior colleges received such a favorable ruling. NBA Finals pick back up tomorrow night in New York at San Antonio with the Knicks leading the Spurs 3-1. Stanley Cup Finals Game 6 tomorrow. Vegas at home of Carolina. Hurricanes a 3-2 lead. This is the Ohio News Network.
2: Your Skynet overnight forecast calls for mostly clear skies. We'll have a low of 52 degrees. Could get wind gusts as high as 26 miles per hour. For Monday, it'll be sunny with a high of 72, a 6 to 7 mile per hour northwesterly wind. Monday night, mostly clear with a low 54. A chance of showers and thunderstorms on Tuesday with a high of 77 degrees. For Skynet weather, I'm Max Crenshaw, ESPN Radio, 1430 AM and 105.7 FM.
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6: Out of town scoreboard. It's Osuna in to score. Langford right on his heels. And Brandon Nimmo is in at second base with a two-run double.
7: That made it 6-2 in the fourth. Texas hangs on for a 6-4 win. Wilson Contreras went deep twice for Boston. New York's Ben Rice hit a tie-breaking home run in the ninth, and the Yankees' Jose Caballero put the game away a few batters later.
8: High fly ball off the bat of Caballero. Straw back on the track at the wall. See ya! A long home run for Caballero. A three-run blast. And the Yankees lead 8-3.
7: That's the Yes Network on the call. The Yankees' sixth win in their last seven games. That was the final 8-3. A.J. Ewing almost hit for the cycle, leading the Mets to an 8-1 win over Atlanta. He was just a triple shy of that feat. Colorado put up 23 on the A's. That's the most runs in Rockies history in a 23-9 victory.
9: Hey, it's Evan Cohen. Coming up Monday, we'll continue to react to the NBA Finals, the Stanley Cup, and look ahead to what should be a wild offseason in the NBA. 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
12: 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I'm just thankful that this opportunity presented itself and we were able to get it done.
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16: 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Certainly not after the Knicks, as they win their first championship in 53 years. 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Mark Zeno, Justin Tinsley with you. Quick update here in the Stanley Cup Final. Hurricanes up 2-0 on the Knights as they head into the third period here. We'll get you guys updated as that game continues to go on here. This was SportsCenter, a new interview podcast from Rich Eisen featuring SportsCenter legends, available now on Disney Plus. 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This was SportsCenter presented by Gusto. We turn our attention back to Jalen Brunson, one of the best swashbucklers I've ever seen. By the way, okay, shout out to Mark Donaldson, our soccer analyst who just joins us, used the word swashbuckling, which in the break I decided to actually look up the definition as we contemplated what it really meant. It's an adjective used to describe someone or their actions as brave, adventurous, and flamboyantly daring, often with a romantic or reckless flair. Now, if that's not Jalen Brunson, I don't know what is.
17: I mean, is his picture right beside that definition?
16: He
17: checks off all of those boxes.
16: Yeah,
17: Off all of those boxes, man.
16: We thought it was in pirate lore, but I guess, you know, there is an example of the definition here. The movie features a swashbuckling pirate who swings from the rigging to save the day. There you go. Try this, okay, to describe your personality. He approached the high-stakes negotiation with his signature swashbuckling confidence. How much swashbuckling confidence do you have, JT?
17: Not as much as Jalen Brunson right now.
16: Not as much as Jalen Brunson.
17: I'll say this. And when Jalen Brunson steps to that podium on Thursday at the parade, you'll be able to hear that roar from the crowd in space. Mm. And yes, to all the well-actually police out there, yes, I know there's no sound in space. For now. Because that roar that we're about to hear for that man, I mean, that entire team, of course, but in particular, that man, a finals MVP who just did something in a closeout game on the road that hasn't been done since Michael Jordan in 1998. That's 45 points in a game to close it out on the road and 15 or more points in the fourth quarter, 29 in the second half. That's something that people never forget, Mark. And look, you are a true blue Knicks fan. I know that about you. I've known that about you since the moment I met you. For as long as you live, you will never, ever forget what the New York Knicks just did this spring, led by Jalen Brunson. So the question is, did his legacy get elevated? No, his legacy didn't get elevated. It was catapulted into the depths of space. That's how high it is right now. Like, this guy, I don't know who has a higher approval rating than him right now. He can go anywhere in New York. Now, he probably can't go anywhere in New York because he would get mobbed.
16: Yeah.
17: And in a great way. But, I mean, whatever praises I have for Jalen Brunson right now, they're just not enough. And I want to say this too, Mark, because I want you to jump back in because, again, you need and you deserve this victory lap. 2 years ago, I wrote an article. I actually spoke to Jalen Brunson's mother. I spoke to some other people, a good friend of mine, Dallas Penn, who passed away shortly after the article came out. Diehard Knicks fan from the moment he was born. He told me this is the guy that is going to lead us back to the promised land. And I wrote then that Jalen Brunson was the king of New York. He was the king of New York in 2024 because he was giving this franchise something that it really hadn't had in a very tangible way in generations, and that's belief. And now that belief has morphed into their wildest dreams turning into a reality I don't think anyone could properly anticipate.
16: No, I mean, look, eloquently said. Is it too much? Do I have too much swashbuckling confidence to call him a savior? Like, I mean, like, and I don't mean that.
17: That's exactly what he was.
16: I don't mean that in a literal sense, but like when it comes to this franchise, this particular franchise, you know, when you grow up as I did, okay, you know, your worst heartbreak starts in '94, right? I mean, the idea that, you know, as a Knicks fan, we tolerated Patrick Ewing never winning a title. It's the same way Yankee fans felt about Mattingly, you know, that he never won a title. And it's crazy, by the way, the parallels, you know, between those two teams, particularly the firing of the coach the year before who got them into a deep playoff run or got them to the playoffs, and they make the change, and everybody had a ton of questions about both Joe Torre when he took over and Mike Brown when he took over. But, you know, again, just the way everything went down, that it was Jalen Brunson at the center of it. He just has elevated, you know, this franchise. And again, you go back to the heartbreak in 94, you know, getting mauled in 99. And then just the next 15 years of complete and utter disgusting futility, closer to 20, actually, you know, and the Knicks were just awful. They were an embarrassment. It was gross putting on that jersey and being a fan for a really long time. Then all of a sudden, Jalen Brunson comes along, and guess what? You know, look, and there were people two plus years ago who were saying Jalen Brunson's already the greatest Knick ever. And nobody meant any disrespect to Patrick Ewing by it, but you could just tell that it was different with him, all around. Just the way he carried himself, the way he elevated the team, the way he made everybody believe. And turning that belief into a reality now has changed the game forever. David Dennis Jr., DDJ, our good buddy, Anscape writer, ESPN NBA analyst, I'm Matt Myron, answered the question whether Jalen Brunson is the best Knick ever.
18: Modern, yes. Walt Frazier, man, you got to remember, first of all, he won two. Second of all, you got to remember that, like, it's not Walt's fault that the Knicks didn't win 50 years before Jalen Brunson, that it means so much more. You know, like, that's why it means so much more to him, but it's not really his fault. Right.
16: Yeah.
18: So I think they're 1 and 1A. I think Brunson is going to be the most beloved Knick of all time.
16: I think that is a greater way to say it, because it's not disrespectful to Patrick Ewing to call Jalen Brunson the most beloved Knick of all time. I mean, and look, and we're splitting hairs here in the grand scheme of things, right? Like, the reality is that whether you want it to be Ewing or you want it to be Brunson, it doesn't matter. One is a championship, the other doesn't. And sadly, in today's sports mindset, that's the only thing that matters to certain people. Not to me. I grew up in a different time. I mean, there are different ways to look at things, but the reality is that Brunson did something that a lot of us didn't believe was ever going to happen. Look, JT, they got the tape here on ESPN Radio. After they went down 2-1 to the Hawks, I was in full rant mode about this team, and I thought they were completely and wholly untrustworthy and everything else. But I did caveat it by saying, until I see different, this is what I think. Then they went on to rattle off 13 straight games, which, in my estimation, was different. So, but Brunson is always at the center of it. And every time they needed a play, every time something needed to happen, it's like everybody knew they were going to Brunson. And guess what? It just kind of came through. It's very Jeter-esque, right? Every big moment that happened for 20 years with the Yankees, Jeter was at the center of it somehow. And that's the way this whole Knicks thing has been. Every big moment that they've had throughout this entire playoff run, Brunson seemed to be at the center of it.
17: Yeah, I'm with you. And in the same way, I'm not here to argue greatest Knick of all time.
16: Yeah, that's honestly
17: probably not even really my place. Because I'm not going to take away from Clyde Frazier. I'm not going to take away from what that moment in 1970, what Willis Reed did when he walked out in the Garden on Game 7. People still talk about that moment to this day because it made him feel something. It made him cling on to something. So, like, what Willis Reed did, what Walt Frazier did, what Patrick Ewing meant to so many people in the 90s, and therefore, like, I'm never taken away from that. But in this moment, no one will ever forget how Jalen Brunson made them feel, especially this fan base. Somebody that, like, you knew even when the chips were down, even when the moment felt like, oh, man, I guess we're going to let this one get away from us, there was always that veil of confidence that he exuded. It wasn't even just mental toughness. It was just this ultimate poker face that gave you a security blanket when watching him. Like, hey, we're never out of the game with this guy. And the fact that he did something so inevitable, which was winning a championship and then beating the one player who everyone feels, and I think for the most part still is, feels like is so inevitable in Victor Wembanyama, that's part of the story. You're never going to forget that. And that's what Jalen Brunson has going for him. He has touched an emotional nerve that it's going to extend far, far beyond his playing career. We're going to talk about this postseason run the same way people talk about Willis Reed running onto the court in Game 7. It's that big, it's that important, and it's that historic.
16: Yeah, I think more than anything, you know, and while Jalen Brunson continues to be at the center of it, I won't underscore all the other pieces and what they meant. I mean, the building of this roster and the building of this team, and it was never more encapsulated, really, than in the 29-point comeback. And this was what kind of stood out to me, at least where, you know, a little bit more of the light bulb went on, even though we saw it throughout the regular season. It didn't really hit us until, or at least didn't really hit me until that game. But, you know, Mike Brown will never get enough credit because of Jalen Brunson. and that's just the reality. I mean, obviously, Jimmy's and Joe's over X's and O's kind of deal. But when you look at some of the decisions he made and what he did, you had Jose Alvarado and Jalen Brunson in the backcourt in the middle of that 29. That's something Tom Thibodeau would have never done last year, ever. He kept his rotation tight, didn't open up. Mike Brown opened it up to a lot of different things and a lot of different options, and whatever buttons he pushed throughout these NBA finals, they seemed to be all the right ones at every single time, and the only proof you have of that is the fact that, oh, by the way, yeah, they dominated and won the series 4-1. Now, some people would argue with the dominated part, but reasonable minds can choose to disagree. But I know that a lot of these other guys, and the people in the locker room know differently because that's their area, but objectively, fans look at it, we will forget a lot of the rest of this team in favor of Jalen Brunson, which is understandable, but still, you know, this was a team that was the truest sense of the word, and that's why they're on top of the mountain right now.
17: 100% agree, and I want to talk more about the team as the show goes along because they all deserve credit and they all deserve praise, but we can go down the line, and I'm sure we will.
16: All right, up next, we're going to hear from a basketball legend. Stay with us, Game Night on ESPN Radio.
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1: Good afternoon, I'm Paul Keels. The United States will play their initial World Cup match tonight out late in Los Angeles at SoFi Stadium, where they will take on Paraguay in a 9 p.m. Eastern time start. This afternoon underway already, it's Canada facing Bosnia-Herzegovina in Toronto. Baseball schedule tonight, Cleveland Guardians begin a series at home with the Detroit Tigers. Jack Flaherty to pitch for the Tigers, Tanner Bibee for the Guardians, who dropped four in a row and stand a half game out of first in the American League Central. The Guardians have added to their pitching staff Daniel Espino, who's been called up from Columbus. Meanwhile, the Cincinnati Reds, who've lost seven of their last 10, will face an Arizona team who's lost three in a row tonight at Great American Ballpark. Eduardo Rodriguez to pitch for the Diamondbacks. Nick Lodolo will be on the mound for the Reds. Golf second round of the Canadian Open in Toronto. Ben James atop the leaderboard. He's at 10 under par, one stroke ahead of the rest of the field. Utah has become the first collegiate athletic department to finalize a deal with a private equity group. It's reported this deal will have a nine-figure impact on Utah's athletic program. Clemson wide receiver Tristan Smith today received a temporary injunction from a judge in South Carolina against the NCAA, granting him an additional year of eligibility. Smith has filed suit against the NCAA, citing similar cases when players like himself, who had been at junior colleges, received such a favorable ruling. NBA Finals pick back up tomorrow night, New York at San Antonio, with the Knicks leading the Spurs 3-1. Stanley Cup Finals Game 6 tomorrow, Vegas at home of Carolina, Hurricanes a 3-2 lead. 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
2: Your Skynet overnight forecast calls for mostly clear skies. We'll have a low of 52 degrees. Could get wind gusts as high as 26 miles per hour. For Monday, it'll be sunny with a high of 72, a 6 to 7 mile per hour northwesterly wind. Monday night, mostly clear with a low 54. Chance of showers and thunderstorms on Tuesday with a high of 77 degrees. For Skynet weather, I'm Max Crenshaw, ESPN Radio, 1430 AM and 105.7 FM.
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1: Good afternoon, I'm Paul Keels. The United States will play their initial World Cup match tonight out late in Los Angeles at SoFi Stadium, where they will take on Paraguay in a 9 p.m. Eastern time start. This afternoon underway already, it's Canada facing Bosnia-Herzegovina in Toronto. Baseball schedule tonight, Cleveland Guardians begin a series at home with the Detroit Tigers. Jack Flaherty to pitch for the Tigers, Tanner Bibee for the Guardians, who dropped four in a row and stand a half game out of first in the American League Central. The Guardians have added to their pitching staff Daniel Espino, who's been called up from Columbus. Meanwhile, the Cincinnati Reds, who have lost seven of their last 10, will face an Arizona team who's lost three in a row tonight at Great American Ballpark. Eduardo Rodriguez to pitch for the Diamondbacks. Nick Lodolo will be on the mound for the Reds. Golf second round of the Canadian Open in Toronto. Ben James atop the leaderboard. He's at 10 under par, one stroke ahead of the rest of the field. Utah has become the first collegiate athletic department to finalize a deal with a private equity group. It's reported this deal will have a nine-figure impact on Utah's athletic program. Clemson wide receiver Tristan Smith today received a temporary injunction from a judge in South Carolina against the NCAA, granting him an additional year of eligibility. Smith has filed suit against the NCAA, citing similar cases when players like himself, who had been at junior colleges, received such a favorable ruling. NBA Finals pick back up tomorrow night, New York at San Antonio, with the Knicks leading the Spurs 3-1. Stanley Cup Finals Game 6 tomorrow, Vegas at home of Carolina, Hurricanes a 3-2 lead. 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
2: Your Skynet overnight forecast calls for mostly clear skies. We'll have a low of 52 degrees. Could get wind gusts as high as 26 miles per hour. For Monday, it'll be sunny with a high of 72, a 6 to 7 mile per hour northwesterly wind. Monday night, mostly clear with a low of 54. Chance of showers and thunderstorms on Tuesday with a high of 77 degrees. For Skynet weather, I'm Max Crenshaw, ESPN Radio, 1430 AM and 105.7 FM.
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10: Playoffs MVP, oldest winner ever. At the World Cup in Mexico, Sweden leads Tunisia 3-1 in the 69th minute. They're in their hydration break. The Ivory Coast earlier in Philadelphia beat Ecuador 1-0. Baseball, the Red Sox at Fenway against the Rangers on ESPN Radio, and it did not start well for the home team.
11: Early, the lefty into the windup, first pitch. It's a swing and a drive, well hit left field, and the first pitch is gone! How about that for Wyatt Langford? Connelly Early's not feeling very comfortable right now. It's 1-0 Texas.
10: Wilson Contreras hit two dingers for Boston to keep them in it, but it was not enough to offset that early Rangers onslaught of four runs in the first two innings. Texas wins 6-4. Willie Castro had seven RBIs. Hunter Goodman got five hits. The Rockies set a franchise record for runs in a 23-9 victory over the A's in 101-degree heat.
12: 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I'll react to it all in my Upon Further Review at 7 a.m. Eastern. 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
11: Second one is good. That's a big one. That makes it a two-possession game. 7.7. Got to go quickly. Fox. To Victor. Victor pulls up. Left wing three. No good. The New York Knicks are NBA champions. For the first time since 1973, the New York Knicks
5: over the basketball

0: American League Central, the Guardians have added to their pitching staff Daniel Espino, who's been called up from Columbus. Meanwhile, the Cincinnati Reds, who have lost seven of their last 10, will face an Arizona team who's lost three in a row tonight at Great American Ballpark. Eduardo Rodriguez to pitch for the Diamondbacks. Nick Lodolo will be on the mound for the Reds. Golf second round of the Canadian Open in Toronto. Ben James atop the leaderboard. He's at 10 under par, one stroke ahead of the rest of the field. Utah has become the first collegiate athletic department to finalize a deal with a private equity group. It's reported this deal will have a nine-figure impact on Utah's athletic program. Clemson wide receiver Tristan Smith today received a temporary injunction from a judge in South Carolina against the NCAA, granting him an additional year of eligibility. Smith has filed suit against the NCAA, citing similar cases when players like himself, who had been at junior colleges, received such a favorable ruling. NBA Finals pick back up tomorrow night in New York at San Antonio, with the Knicks leading the Spurs 3-1. Stanley Cup Finals Game 6 tomorrow, Vegas and home of Carolina. Hurricanes a 3-2 lead. This is the Ohio News Network.
1: Your Skynet overnight forecast calls for mostly clear skies. We'll have a low of 52 degrees. Could get wind gusts as high as 26 miles per hour. For Monday, it'll be sunny with a high of 72, a 6 to 7 mile per hour northwesterly wind. Monday night, mostly clear with a low of 54. A chance of showers and thunderstorms on Tuesday with a high of 77 degrees. For Skynet weather, I'm Max Crenshaw, ESPN Radio, 1430 AM and 105.7 FM.
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4: I want to win it again and again and again, and what a feeling, what a battle the boys were grinding today, my goodness. 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
5: Stahl speaking with ABC's Emily Kaplan after the win. It's the first time Vegas was shut out in this year's playoffs. World Cup action tonight. Sweden beat Tunisia 5-1, and the Ivory Coast shut out Ecuador 1-0. Baseball, the Rangers jumped on the Red Sox early, but Wilson Contreras kept Boston in it at Fenway.
6: And hits this one a mile out to left field. Forget about it! His second monster shot of the night! A solo blast out to left field. Wilson Contreras with home run number 16 of the year. And the Red Sox have life here in the last of the sixth. It's Texas 6 and Boston 3. And a 392-foot home run for Wilson Contreras.
5: That call from ESPN Radio. Texas holds on for a 6-4 win. Denny Hamlin passes the late Kyle Busch for sole possession of ninth on the all-time NASCAR Cup Series win list with a win at Pocono today.
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8: And the Carolina Hurricanes are the best team in the NHL. They won the 2026 Stanley Cup. It's yours, Carolina, and it's coming back to North Carolina. The Stanley Cup. We got a passenger on the plane tomorrow, and the Hurricanes are world champions.
9: That was the call on 99.9 The Fan. 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Andy Mark Zeno, Justin Tinsley. Does the Cup get its own seat? I think it does. But I don't know if they
10: it should.
9: I don't know if they like it sit next to players. Does it sit first class? I mean, where does the Cup belong on the plane? There's only one person who can answer that question for us. And he joins us now, Greg Wyshynski, ESPN senior NHL writer, been covering the Cup and the Stanley Cup final the entire way. Greg, welcome. We assume that the Cup has its own seat on the plane?
10: It flies the plane. That's how important the Stanley Cup is. It will actually pilot the charter back to Raleigh. No, I mean, listen, man, everybody gets their moment with the cup, and that's the greatest thing about this trophy. That's the greatest thing about the NHL's championship is you have this glorious physical manifestation of glory that not only do you get to hang out with after you win it here in Vegas and then on the flight home, but then you get to spend a day with it in your hometown over the summer. That's really where it kind of brings it home that all these guys are from someplace. They're from small towns in the U.S. and Canada. Maybe they're from Long Island, like Brandon Bussey, who, by the way, told me he's a Knicks fan. So he's having a pretty good week, that Brandon Bussey, let me tell you.
9: Yeah, he is.
10: And,
9: he
10: is. It's really the great thing about hockey.
9: So let's talk about, real quick, you know, this run, because similar to the Knicks, three games over the minimum. They had two sweeps, a five-game series, and a six-game one in the final here. How dominant was this run, and where does it fit in relation to other great Stanley Cup winners?
10: Yeah, it's easily one of the most dominant runs I've ever covered. I mean, you know, they ran through some pretty good teams in the Eastern Conference in Ottawa and Philadelphia, famously had the longest break between two series in 107 years in the NHL, and then obviously did what they did against Vegas in six games. But I think what that run through the Eastern Conference did for them was give them rest, was give them good health, was put them in a position to do what they did tonight, where they hadn't been in that position in previous runs as a group together. You know, as the series went on, the last period of game five, most of game six, you could kind of see which team had the better rest, the better legs, the better focus, and which team had the longer run to get to the Stanley Cup final. And I think that's one of the huge reasons why the Hurricanes lifted the cup tonight.
11: Greg, I want to ask you one question about the other team in the series. Look, Vegas was up 2-1 in the series after game three, and it looked like Lord Stanley was on its way back to Sin City, but then the bottom dropped out for him. How exactly did that bottom drop out for the Vegas Golden Knights?
10: Couple of reasons. I mean, first of all, even though we only gave up two goals tonight, Carter Hart was the worst goalie in the series, maybe even more so than Freddie Anderson, who told us tonight that he actually had an injury that took him out of the series and handed the keys over to Brandon Bussey. They simply didn't get the goaltending they needed to win this series. I think gradually injuries started to catch up with them. You know, one of the huge differences in game six was the loss of William Karlsson in game five in the first period on a hard check. He had a left arm injury. He was such a key player for them, not only on their penalty kill, but also playing with their leading scorer, Mitch Marner. So that was hard. But then overall, I just think Carolina made the right adjustments. I mean, I threw out a stat earlier. In the second period of the first four games of this series, the Golden Knights outscored Carolina 9-1. They were connecting these long home run passes to guys. They were scoring at will, seemingly, in the second period. In games five and six, Carolina outscored them 3-0. So better adjustments from Rod Brindamore than John Tortorella, and at the end of the day, they lift the cup.
9: He is Greg Wyshynski, ESPN senior NHL writer, joining us here on Game Night on ESPN Radio. We spoke a moment ago about Brandon Bussey and the run he had. I mean, how good was he throughout this whole entire thing? I mean, look, he had four shutouts, 7 one-goal games in total, one goal or less in 14 games throughout the playoffs. Carolina did of two goals or less. Bussey was clearly a big part of that. How good was he?
10: He was great, and he saved his best for last. You know, a lot of people were asking me today, leading up to the game, what would have to happen for this series to go seven? The first thing is, obviously, if Carolina wasn't ready for the moment, the cup is in the building, they start freaking out, and they start not playing the way that they need to play. Or it was Brandon Bussey melting down and having a bad game. And he did the complete opposite. He had his best game of the series, maybe of his life, in game six against Vegas Golden Knights. He's been lucky. You know, he's had a few pucks go off of posts. Jack Eichel had one tonight that otherwise would have been a goal. But he has also been a stabilizing factor for them in goal, just like he was in the regular season. They were more than confident in both of their goalies when he slid into the series and kind of took it over. There was no hesitation from anybody on his team. They knew that he had the stuff and the right mental mind, the mental mindset to win the cup.
11: So we hear a lot of talk about Jalen Brunson's role on the Knicks and how it's instantly legendary. I want to ask you this. What did this postseason run mean for Jordan Staal's legacy?
10: Oh, my God. You know, people will forever remember this run because it showed both sides of this guy's

0: game. You know, for years and years and years, he's been considered one of the best defensive centers in all of the NHL. Never won the award for best defensive forward. That might be a symptom of playing in Carolina, but was always considered to be great on faceoffs, a shutdown guy. And he did that through these four rounds of the playoffs, but there wasn't enough respect put on to all the other things he does, whether it's playing on the power play, whether it's being a leader behind the scenes as the team captain. You ask anybody in that room what this guy does by leading by example, and they all say basically he's the sun and they all kind of revolve around him. But then the offense is the reason he won the Conn Smythe for playoff MVP tonight. You know, six goals in the first five games of the Stanley Cup final that tied a record. I think he's only the fourth guy to ever score in five straight games in the Stanley Cup final. He flexed offensively in a way that I think a lot of people never gave him credit for. And at the end of the day, he takes home the playoff MVP in a pretty tight race. A lot of people, listen, I was a voter, boys. I didn't vote for him. I voted for Taylor Hall. I think there was a lot of people voting for different people, but at the end of the day, he had the numbers and he takes home the MVP.
1: He's Greg Wyshynski, ESPN senior NHL writer, joining us. Some final thoughts here as we cap off the Stanley Cup final. Carolina Hurricanes win over the Vegas Golden Knights 4-2. Rod Brind'Amour, the last time they hoisted a cup was on the ice wearing a jersey for the Carolina Hurricanes. And now he is the head coach of this team. Off the top of your head, I don't know if that's ever happened before, where a guy won a cup with a team and then coached a team to a cup. But what has he meant to this team overall in this franchise?
0: Well, I got a story up on ESPN.com right now about Rod and about the general manager of the Hurricanes, this guy Eric Tolsky, who, by the way, was a nanotechnology scientist about 10 years ago before becoming an NHL general manager, which is kind of nuts to think about. Wow. But I mentioned in that story that Brind'Amour is only the seventh guy in NHL history to win a cup as a player and as a coach for the same franchise. And it hasn't been done since the 1950s when we only had six teams in the league. You know, he's gotten a lot of criticism through the years about the system that he plays. It's too defensive. It doesn't create enough offense to break through the conference and play for a Stanley Cup. One, I think, you know, some of those criticisms were valid, but I think he also didn't get the credit he deserved as a tactical coach. And two, I think they just needed better offensive players to make the system work. And they went out and got Taylor Hall. They went out and got Nick Ehlers and Logan Stankoven and all these guys that are at the top of their scoring leaderboard during this cup run. I think his system works. He just needed the horses to make it work.
1: He is Greg Wyshynski, ESPN senior NHL writer. Thanks so much for the time tonight. Maybe you'll get a chance to drink at a Lord Stanley's Cup.
0: Boys, I can't even tell you what's going to happen in Las Vegas tonight with a bunch of writers that are now off this series and off the clock for a little bit.
2: We might put
0: the Hurricanes to shame. I don't know. Possibly.
1: I'm curious, you know, how long are the Hurricanes going to stay in Vegas?
0: That's a great question. I don't know the answer quite yet. I know it's going to be a while. I did cover the cup final when the Washington Capitals won the cup here in Vegas. And there were, like, you know, shots of Alex Ovechkin with the cup near the Bellagio fountains the next day. So who even knows what kind of tour they're going to give this thing for Las Vegas.
1: It should be fun to watch, to say the least. All right, great stuff, Greg. Thanks so much for the time. We appreciate it.
0: Anytime. Thanks for having me.
1: I mean, it's got to be pretty cool to walk through your hometown with a cup. I mean, like, theoretically, JT is going home for the weekend. Or for 24 hours. Where's the first place you're taking the cup?
2: Oh, man. I grew up in a small town in Virginia. One of the most popping spots. You're going to laugh. It's the Applebee's in Colonial Heights. It's always rocking. The TVs are always on. I'm taking, I don't know, the Lombardi Trophy to right. Applebee's in Colonial Heights, Virginia. And we are partying all night. And I know the bartender's there as well. So, yeah, we're definitely having a great time.
1: Yeah, you know, it's funny you say that because, like, I'm thinking, like, either the local pizza place by my house growing up on Long Island or, like, the diner. You know? It's something simple. It doesn't have to be extravagant. I think you just go, you keep it simple and sweet, and it's done, and it's over, and then you move on with it. But I don't, you know, some people have parades and things of that nature. I probably just, you know, go around town with it and show it off to everybody.
2: Taking it to Applebee's. 2 for $20 for everybody.
1: Are you pouring your drink in the top of the cup to drink out of it?
2: Absolutely.
1: There you go.
2: Absolutely.
1: Only way to do it.
2: Keep that glass. I got my own.
1: All right. Yeah, that's right. You get free refills. Just pour it straight into the cup. Right? There you go. Up next, a superstar on the move. It's Game Night on ESPN Radio and the ESPN app.
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6: Good afternoon, I'm Paul Keels. The United States will play their initial World Cup match tonight out late in Los Angeles at SoFi Stadium, where they will take on Paraguay in a 9 p.m. Eastern time start. This afternoon underway already, it's Canada facing Bosnia-Herzegovina in Toronto. Baseball schedule tonight, Cleveland Guardians begin a series at home with the Detroit Tigers. Jack Flaherty to pitch for the Tigers, Tanner Bibee for the Guardians, who've dropped four in a row. And stand a half game out of first in the American League Central. The Guardians have added to their pitching staff Daniel Espino, who's been called up from Columbus. Meanwhile, the Cincinnati Reds, who have lost seven of their last 10, will face an Arizona team who's lost three in a row tonight at Great American Ballpark. Eduardo Rodriguez to pitch for the Diamondbacks. Nick Lodolo will be on the mound for the Reds. Golf second round of the Canadian Open in Toronto. Ben James atop the leaderboard. He's at 10 under par, one stroke ahead of the rest of the field. Utah has become the first collegiate athletic department to finalize a deal with a private equity group. It's reported this deal will have a nine-figure impact on Utah's athletic program. Clemson wide receiver Tristan Smith today received a temporary injunction from a judge in South Carolina against the NCAA, granting him an additional year of eligibility. Smith has filed suit against the NCAA, citing similar cases when players like himself, who had been at junior colleges, received such a favorable ruling. NBA Finals pick back up tomorrow night, New York at San Antonio, with the Knicks leading the Spurs 3-1. Stanley Cup Finals Game 6 tomorrow, Vegas at home of Carolina, Hurricanes a 3-2 lead. 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
7: Your Skynet overnight forecast calls for mostly clear skies. We'll have a low of 52 degrees. Could get wind gusts as high as 26 miles per hour. For Monday, it'll be sunny with a high of 72, a 6 to 7 mile per hour northwesterly wind. Monday night, mostly clear with a low of 54. Chance of showers and thunderstorms on Tuesday with a high of 77 degrees. For Skynet weather, I'm Max Crenshaw, ESPN Radio, 1430 AM and 105.7 FM.
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0: Club. Now, they've got Brady Neal and they've got Bryce Fowler and they've got a bunch of other guys that contribute really well, but this is the guy right here that needs to step up on the stage.
1: SEC matchup as teams trying to have their backs against the wall facing elimination. 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Golden Knights were giving up goals in Vegas on Sunday. A's were giving up runs to Colorado.
2: Swing and a drive to left. There's number 20. Way out of here. Touch him all time. Hunter Goodman, his second homer of the day. And the Rockies are back up by 3 at 9-6.
1: 850 KOA. Rockies wind up putting up 23 runs. A 23-9 win over the A's. Teams combining for 32 runs and 39 hits. Most in a game this season. This one played in Las Vegas. 23 runs for Colorado. That's a franchise record. On 24 hits, that's a season high. 23 runs tied for the second most by a team that entered the day with the outright worst record in baseball since 1900. Rockies had three players with at least four RBI. As for the Athletics, most runs they've allowed in a game since 1955 when they allowed 29 against the White Sox. They allowed 23 on Sunday. Yankees and Blue Jays going at it.
3: 3-2. Driven deep to right field. There it goes! See ya! A long home run for Ben Rice. And the Yankees lead 5-3. Oh, what a shot! High fly ball off the bat of Caballero. Straw back on the track at the wall. See ya! A long home run for Caballero. A three-run blast. And the Yankees lead 8-3.
1: Okay, on the YES Network, 8-3, the final. Yankees scoring 5 in the ninth to break a 3-3 tie. They're 6-1 in their last 7. They put up 8 runs in the win. Mets also score 8, an 8-1 win over the Braves. Mets' second straight series win against Atlanta. Speaking of New York, how about a repeat? That's next. 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
7: Good afternoon, I'm Paul Keels. The United States will play their initial World Cup match tonight out late in Los Angeles at SoFi Stadium, where they will take on Paraguay in a 9 p.m. Eastern time start. This afternoon underway already, it's Canada facing Bosnia-Herzegovina in Toronto. Baseball schedule tonight, Cleveland Guardians begin a series at home with the Detroit Tigers. Jack Flaherty to pitch for the Tigers. Tanner Bibee for the Guardians, who've dropped 4 in a row and stand a half game out of first in the American League Central. The Guardians have added to their pitching staff Daniel Espino, who's been called up from Columbus. Meanwhile, the Cincinnati Reds, who have lost 7 of their last 10, will face an Arizona team who's lost 3 in a row tonight at Great American Ballpark. Eduardo Rodriguez to pitch for the Diamondbacks. Nick Lodolo will be on the mound for the Reds. Golf second round of the Canadian Open in Toronto. Ben James atop the leaderboard. He's at 10 under par, one stroke ahead of the rest of the field. Utah has become the first collegiate athletic department to finalize a deal with a private equity group. It's reported this deal will have a nine-figure impact on Utah's athletic program. Clemson wide receiver Tristan Smith today received a temporary injunction from a judge in South Carolina against the NCAA.

0: granting him an additional year of eligibility. Smith has filed suit against the NCAA, citing similar cases when players like himself who had been at junior colleges received such a favorable ruling. NBA Finals pick back up tomorrow night in New York at San Antonio with the Knicks leading the Spurs 3-1. Stanley Cup Finals Game 6 tomorrow. Vegas and home of Carolina. Hurricanes a 3-2 lead. This is the Ohio News Network.
1: Your Skynet overnight forecast calls for mostly clear skies. We'll have a low of 52 degrees. Could get wind gusts as high as 26 miles per hour. For Monday, it'll be sunny with a high of 72, a 6 to 7 mile per hour northwesterly wind. Monday night, mostly clear with a low of 54. A chance of showers and thunderstorms on Tuesday with a high of 77 degrees. For Skynet weather, I'm Max Crenshaw, ESPN Radio, 1430 AM and 105.7 FM.
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24: NHL, they won the 2026 Stanley Cup. It's yours, Carolina, and it's coming back to North Carolina. The Stanley Cup. We got a passenger on the plane tomorrow, and the Hurricanes are world champions.
0: 99.9 The Fan. It's a 3-0 shutout win in Vegas as Carolina gets its second Stanley Cup championship. The other one coming in 2006. Rob Brind'Amour, seventh person in NHL history to win the cup with the same franchise as a player and a coach. Our Emily Kaplan caught up with him.
25: You've now won as a player and a coach. How does it compare emotionally?
26: I don't know. I don't even know what to say right now. I'm so happy for these guys. You know, I wanted it as a player. I really wanted it, but I wanted it for these guys as a coach because it just means so much. And to see how happy they are. I mean, I'm an old guy now, but I had my one. Trust me, I'm glad we got another one, but it's for these guys. This is what it's all about.
25: For years, you guys were knocking on the door. And there were people in the league that said your style might never win a Stanley Cup. What does this prove?
26: Well, exactly. Like, it's sticking with it. We knew what we had here, and I did for sure, and the guys believed in it. That's the thing. It's all about leadership. I'm so happy for Jordan Staal. People got to see what I've known for forever, what kind of player he is, what kind of leader he is. And, I mean, here we go. He's finally rewarded.
25: When that clock finally hit zero, I know you had them playing till the end. What were you feeling?
26: Well, the empty netter, right? Like, that's just like, holy mackerel, this is going to happen. Because, I mean, we were in it a little bit at the end. Obviously, we made huge saves, busts. It's such a great story with this team. I mean, you dig into it, it's amazing. And I'm just really proud.
25: Emotions? Like, who are you thinking of? What are you feeling?
26: Well, there's so many. You can't even put into words. I was thinking about my dad, who passed away a few years ago. He would love to have been here. My mom's at home. She couldn't make it. She was under the weather. But my kids are here. You know, it's come full circle, and I'm overwhelmed, to be honest.
25: When you talk about a team, Jordan Staal handing it to Freddie Anderson first, what does that mean?
26: Well, Freddie battled, right, and then he got a little nicked up, wasn't 100%, and I fell for him, but he got us here, and then Buss took over. I mean, this is a team, and that's the thing I love about it. It's not about one player, and hockey is that, right? Hockey is a team sport. It's the ultimate team sport, and yeah, it's nice to have those super players, but we got them in different ways, and it showed.
0: Hurricanes close out the series in six. Jordan Staal, second Stanley Cup win, just like Rob Brind'Amour. Brind'Amour getting one as a player and a coach. Jordan Staal getting one as a player after winning his first as a 20-year-old with the Penguins in 2009. He wins the Conn Smythe with 8 goals and 4 assists. ESPN analyst TJ Oshie.
27: Jordan Staal is so hard to play against. I had to take faceoffs on the power play, and it was always against Jordan Staal when we played Carolina. He's so difficult to get off his game. He plays every night like it's his last. What a phenomenal leader. And when you win a cup early, I would imagine you probably feel like it's going to happen a lot. Like you're going to get a lot of kicks at the can. It's not always like that. Winning a Stanley Cup is so incredibly hard. And I'm super happy for Jordan to battle his way back at age 37 and lead this team. Maybe not on the score sheet, but definitely in goals and the inspirational leader. The guy in the locker room, the guy that always does his job, Jordan Staal is that guy for the Carolina Hurricanes.
7: They were a bridesmaid and never a bride for the longest time, had lost in the Eastern Conference Finals 2 out of 3 years. They finally get over the hump and into the finals, and then they mess around and win it. What changed for this team this year?
27: I think Carolina does such a good job, and Rod Brindamore does such a good job of getting his players to buy in and have a belief in the system that they play. It's a very smothering system. It takes a ton of work. And in years past, what I don't think they necessarily had was that secondary scoring. And in this playoffs, their secondary scoring was actually their primary. Their second line, Stankoven, Blake, and Taylor Hall were phenomenal. They led the team on offense. And even tonight, you see how gritty these guys are, how hard they work to create offense. They had two of the goals tonight. So I think they just had that buy-in, plus the secondary scoring, and everyone was on board from the goaltenders all the way through the D to the forwards. Everyone was bought in. Everyone was doing their job and picking guys up when they made mistakes. What a phenomenal postseason by the Carolina Hurricanes.
9: You started off that talking about Rod Brindamore. Guy won the cup as a player and now as a coach. What has he meant to that entire organization?
27: Gosh, I don't know if that's ever been done before. I imagine there's got to be a statue going up or something for Rod the Bod, hopefully with his shirt off because he's ripped. But, I mean, what a phenomenal coach. He's one of those guys. As an opponent, you see him and the way he talks to his players, the emotion he coaches with behind the bench. I played with some guys that played against him, and the emotion and the physicality that he played with on the ice, looks like he brought that behind the bench. And he gets his guys to buy in. So whatever he's selling, the players are buying. And he did a phenomenal job. I can't imagine the emotions he's going through now as a coach, having one as a player. I can't imagine how proud he is of his guys.
0: Rod Brindamore, first since Toe Blake with the Canadiens in 1956 to win the cup with the same franchise as a player and a coach. SportsCenter All Night, ESPN Radio.
11: Knick fans, this is not a dream. Your long, long wait has ended.
12: It's been 53 long years, and there's so many moments of misery.
13: I'm 68 years old. I've been waiting for this.
11: Go ahead and cry. After 53 years, the Knicks are finally NBA champions once again.
14: And it's been so painful. I'm trying not to cry here, but like, I don't know, man. I'm holding back tears here.
15: Dude, this is why sports is wonderful. This is why it's great to be a New Yorker, dude.
0: A lot of comeback victories in this postseason, but the Knicks ran off one of the most dominant playoff runs in history when they clinched the 94-90 win over the Spurs to close out the series in Game 5 and win the Larry O'Brien Saturday night. Their coach, Mike Brown, hired last summer after the Knicks interviewed a number of other coaches and tried and were denied in some cases after firing Tom Thibodeau. Mike Brown stayed the course during the whole process, became the head coach, won the championship. Alan Hahn from 880 ESPN New York.
16: Mike Brown's adjustments and Chris Gent at what they did, Brendan O'Connor, these guys were elite when it comes to in-game adjustments. All right, what's Mitch Johnson doing? What is this game? Okay, I see what he's doing. Okay, now we're going to do this. And all of a sudden, it flips the game. So that's in-game stuff. But what you're talking about is also a coach who took over a team that was kind of ready-made, that thought they should have been in the finals last year. And he said, I've got ideas that I think can make us better. And then as he learned, the veteran team's like, listen, let's not change too much. We're not comfortable with this. And rather than be forceful, Mike Brown listened to his veterans. And instead of forcing his will and turning it into you do what I say, it became a collaborative thing that doesn't always work because you don't always want to give the players all the power. But he was smart enough to understand, I need to listen. And they need to listen to me. And a mutual respect was born.
0: Knicks captured their first title in more than 5 decades. Obviously emotional for New York City. Chris Carlin from 880 ESPN New York.
18: I just marvel at what the run has meant to the city. And I know you guys have probably heard other people say this, but the Knicks unite New York unlike any other sports team there is here. because of the simple fact that everybody roots for the Knicks. No offense to the Nets, but the Nets didn't sell out a finals game. It cost $11,000 to get in the other night for game four. And the Nets, when they had the finals 20 years ago, couldn't sell out a finals game in New Jersey. So, I mean, that tells you where they are. I would just say that those kind of scenes that you see in the streets last night don't happen in New York. They don't happen for championship teams in New York. They didn't happen with the Giants. They didn't happen with the Yankees all those years in the 90s and in 2009. They didn't happen with anybody else. This is the team that happens with, because it does unite the city more than any other sports team there is.
0: New York will celebrate this week. Parade on Thursday. They're celebrating, certainly planning for the future. Of course, they want another one next year. Can it happen? Earlier on ESPN Radio, our Justin Tinsley and Mark Zeno.
1: You know how hard it is to keep your superstars healthy for three consecutive seasons to the point where you can make it back to the championship? It's just not going to happen, because the wear and tear builds up on damn near everyone. I know LeBron made the finals 8 straight years. That's not something we'll ever see again.
2: No.
1: That's not something that
2: he's also one of one. I mean, you know.
1: Exactly.
2: Jalen Brunson is an amazing player. He's not one of one. In New York, he'll always be one of one, but in reality, in basketball circles, you know, he's still maybe the fifth or sixth best player in the league behind a handful of other guys that are flat out just a better player. It's not disrespect to Jalen, but Jalen was on a good team, and keeping all those guys together and keeping them healthy for an extended period of time in this league, it feels like a near impossibility. It just, I don't know that there's a path to it. You know what the recipe for failure is in modern day sports? Running it back again. That never works.
1: Nope.
2: Even if you bring the entire team back, guess what everybody else did that you didn't? Got better, and yeah, you stayed the same. So that's automatically a failure. And they're going to have to be changes. It's just tough to be that good again. And oh, by the way, let's acknowledge this is the greatest postseason run we've ever seen. You think they're going to duplicate it again next year?
1: You don't catch lightning in a bottle like that
2: twice. Right, yeah, exactly. Exactly. So I don't know that you next year you're going to be able to get two sweeps out of four series. You know, you're going to play three games over the minimum. That's what the Knicks did. Three games over the minimum. That's it to win a title. So, no, I don't think the Knicks are on the verge of being a dynasty. I don't think it's a reality.
0: But they will celebrate this one with a parade on Thursday. SportsCenter all night, ESPN Radio. Back to baseball, Sunday night action at Fenway, Rangers, Red Sox.
3: Early, the lefty into the windup, first pitch. It's a swing and a drive, well hit left field, and the first pitch is gone. How about that for Wyatt Langford? Connelly Early's not feeling very comfortable right now. It's 1-0 Texas. 1-0. Higashioka hits this one high, deep to left field, and that ball is gone. Higashioka to the front row of the monster seats hits a three-run homer. Texas's second in the first eight batters tonight, and it's the Rangers 4 and the Red Sox 0.
0: Jumping out early, and they go on to a 6-4 win, as heard on ESPN Radio. Rangers have 13 hits. They're 6-0 this season with having at least 13. Rangers snapping a four-game losing streak against the Red Sox dating back to last season. Rays an 8-3 win over the Angels. Angels have their four-game win streak come to an end. White Sox and Dodgers.
4: Long hold now in 0-1. Swinging a fly ball out into right. Kyle Tucker will watch it go. A two-run blast. Colson Montgomery. It's 4-1.
0: 4-1 White Sox at that point on ESPN 1000. They go on to a 6-4 win over the Dodgers. White Sox 20-4 in their last two dozen home games, most wins in a span of 24 home games since 2010. They had three homers in the sixth inning. Second time hitting three homers in an inning this season. Montgomery 2-for-4 with a two-run home run, his 17th. 17 homers, second most by a White Sox player this season. Dodgers take their first series loss since early May against Atlanta. Royals working on a shutout of the Astros.
5: Breaking ball grounded up third baseline by the third baseman Delgado. Down the line it goes. Here comes Jensen to score. Here comes Caglione around third. He'll score as well. It's a two-run double up the third base left field line off the bat of Michael Garcia. And the Royals double their lead. It's 4-0.
0: 96-5, the Fan, 4-0 there. And that would be how it ends. 4-0 over Houston. Royals snapping a four-game losing streak. All four of those losses coming at home. They shut out the Astros. Bobby Witt Jr., 2-for-4. A couple of stolen bases. First time with multiple hits and multiple stolen bases this season. Brewers also working on a shutout.
5: Sanchez 1-0. Blake hits it high and deep to left field. Backing up Sosa. Turning, watching, leaping. Goodbye! What a big swing, Blake Perkins. It's a two-out, three-run bomb to left in the fourth.
0: WTMJ Brewers, a 4-0 shutout of the Phillies. Seventh time Philadelphia's been shut out this season, tied for second most in baseball. Giants have been shut out 8 times. Phillies shut out in 2 of 3 games against the Brewers. Jackson Chourio, 6-game RBI streak, longest active streak in the National League. Straight ahead, coming down hard on Angel. SportsCenter All Night continues. 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
17: This is ONN. Good afternoon. I'm Paul Keels. The United States will play their initial World Cup match tonight out late in Los Angeles at SoFi Stadium, where they will take on Paraguay in a 9 p.m. Eastern time start. This afternoon underway already, it's Canada facing Bosnia-Herzegovina in Toronto. Baseball schedule tonight. Cleveland Guardians begin a series at home with the Detroit Tigers. Jack Flaherty to pitch for the Tigers. Tanner Bibee for the Guardians, who dropped 4 in a row and stand a half game out of first in the American League Central. The Guardians have added to their pitching staff Daniel Espino, who's been called up from Columbus. Meanwhile, the Cincinnati Reds, who have lost 7 of their last 10, will face an Arizona team who's lost 3 in a row tonight at Great American Ballpark. Eduardo Rodriguez to pitch for the Diamondbacks. Nick Lodolo will be on the mound for the Reds. Golf second round of the Canadian Open in Toronto. Ben James atop the leaderboard. He's at 10 under par, one stroke ahead of the rest of the field. Utah has become the first collegiate athletic department to finalize a deal with a private equity group. It's reported this deal will have a 9-figure impact on Utah's athletic program. Clemson wide receiver Tristan Smith today received a temporary injunction from a judge in South Carolina against the NCAA, granting him an additional year of eligibility. Smith has filed suit against the NCAA, citing similar cases when players like himself, who had been at junior colleges, received such a favorable ruling. NBA Finals pick back up tomorrow night. New York at San Antonio with the Knicks leading the Spurs 3-1. Stanley Cup Finals Game 6 tomorrow. Vegas at home of Carolina. Hurricanes a 3-2 lead. 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
19: Your Skynet overnight forecast calls for mostly clear skies. We'll have a low of 52 degrees. Could get wind gusts as high as 26 miles per hour. For Monday, it'll be sunny with a high of 72, a 6 to 7 mile per hour northwesterly wind. Monday night, mostly clear with a low 54. A chance of showers and thunderstorms on Tuesday with a high of 77 degrees. For Skynet weather, I'm Max Crenshaw, ESPN Radio, 1430 AM and 105.7 FM.
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1: 850 KOA. Rockies wind up putting up 23 runs, a 23-9 win over the A's. Teams combining for 32 runs and 39 hits. Most in a game this season. This one played in Las Vegas. 23 runs for Colorado. That's a franchise record. On 24 hits, that's a season high. 23 runs tied for the second most by a team that entered the day with the outright worst record in baseball since 1900. Rockies had three players with at least four RBI. As for the Athletics, most runs they've allowed in a game since 1955 when they allowed 29 against the White Sox. They allowed 23 on Sunday. Yankees and Blue Jays going at it.
2: 3-2. Driven deep to right field. There it goes! See ya! A long home run for Ben Rice. And the Yankees lead 5-3. Oh, what a shot! High fly ball off the bat of Caballero. Straw back on the track at the wall. See ya! A long home run for Caballero. A three-run blast. And the Yankees lead 8-3.
1: Okay, and the Yes Network, 8-3, the final. Yankees scoring 5 in the ninth to break a 3-3 tie. They're 6-1 in their last 7. They put up 8 runs in the win. Mets also score 8, an 8-1 win over the Braves. Mets' second straight series win against Atlanta. Speaking of New York, how about a repeat? That's next. SportsCenter all night at ESPN Radio.
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7: Good afternoon, I'm Paul Keels. The United States will play their initial World Cup match tonight out late in Los Angeles at SoFi Stadium, where they will take on Paraguay in a 9 p.m. Eastern time start. This afternoon underway already, it's Canada facing Bosnia-Herzegovina in Toronto. Baseball schedule tonight, Cleveland Guardians begin a series at home with the Detroit Tigers. Jack Flaherty to pitch for the Tigers, Tanner Bibee for the Guardians, who've dropped 4 in a row and stand a half game out of first in the American League Central. The Guardians have added to their pitching staff Daniel Espino, who's been called up from Columbus. Meanwhile, the Cincinnati Reds, who have lost 7 of their last 10, will face an Arizona team who's lost 3 in a row tonight at Great American Ballpark. Eduardo Rodriguez to pitch for the Diamondbacks. Nick Lodolo will be on the mound for the Reds. Golf second round of the Canadian Open in Toronto. Ben James atop the leaderboard. He's at 10 under par, one stroke ahead of the rest of the field. Utah has become the first collegiate athletic department to finalize a deal with a private equity group. It's reported this deal will have a 9-figure impact on Utah's athletic program. Clemson wide receiver Tristan Smith today received a temporary injunction from a judge in South Carolina against the NCAA, granting him an additional year of eligibility. Smith has filed suit against the NCAA, citing similar cases when players like himself who had been at junior colleges received such a favorable ruling. NBA Finals pick back up tomorrow night in New York at San Antonio with the Knicks leading the Spurs 3-1. Stanley Cup Finals Game 6 tomorrow. Vegas at home of Carolina. Hurricanes a 3-2 lead. 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
8: Your Skynet overnight forecast calls for mostly clear skies. We'll have a low of 52 degrees. Could get wind gusts as high as 26 miles per hour. For Monday, it'll be

0: sunny with a high of 72, a 6 to 7 mile per hour northwesterly wind. Monday night mostly clear with a low 54. Chance of showers and thunderstorms on Tuesday with a high of 77 degrees. For Skynet weather, I'm Max Crenshaw, ESPN Radio, 1430 AM and 105.7 FM.
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4: 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It's yours, Carolina, and it's coming back to North Carolina. The Stanley Cup. We got a passenger on the plane tomorrow, and the Hurricanes are world champions.
5: 99.9 The Fan. It's a 3-0 shutout win in Vegas as Carolina gets its second Stanley Cup championship. The other one coming in 2006. Rob Brind'Amour, seventh person in NHL history to win the cup with the same franchise as a player and a coach. Our Emily Kaplan caught up with him.
6: You've now won as a player and a coach. How does it compare emotionally?
7: I don't know. I don't even know what to say right now. I'm so happy for these guys. You know, I wanted it as a player. I really wanted it, but I wanted it for these guys as a coach because it just means so much. And to see how happy they are. I'm an old guy now, but I had my one. Trust me, I'm glad we got another one, but it's for these guys. This is what it's all about.
6: For years, you guys were knocking on the door. And there were people around the league that said your style might never win a Stanley Cup. What does this prove?
7: Well, exactly. Like, it's sticking with it. We knew what we had here, and I did for sure, and the guys believed in it. And that's the thing. It's all about leadership. I'm so happy for Jordan Staal. People got to see what I've known for forever, what kind of player he is, what kind of leader he is. And, I mean, here we go. He's finally rewarded.
6: When that clock finally hit zero, I know you had them playing till the end. What were you feeling?
7: Well, the empty netter, right? That's just like, holy mackerel, this is going to happen. Because, I mean, we were in it a little bit at the end, obviously. We made huge saves, busts. It's such a great story with this team. I mean, you dig into it, it's amazing. And I'm just really proud.
6: Emotions? Like, who are you thinking of? What are you feeling?
7: Well, there's so many. You can't even put it into words. I was thinking about my dad, who passed away a few years ago. He would love to have been here. My mom's at home. She couldn't make it. She was under the weather. But my kids are here. You know, it's come full circle, and I'm overwhelmed, to be honest.
6: When you talk about a team, Jordan Staal handing it to Freddie Anderson first, what does that mean?
7: Well, Freddie battled, right, and then he got a little nicked up, wasn't 100%, and I felt for him, but he got us here, and then Buss took over. I mean, this is a team, and that's the thing I love about it. It's not about one player, and hockey is that, right? Hockey is a team sport. It's the ultimate team sport, and yeah, it's nice to have those super players, but we got them in different ways, and it showed.
5: Hurricanes close out the series in six. Jordan Staal, second Stanley Cup win. Just like Rob Brind'Amour. Brind'Amour getting one as a player and a coach. Jordan Staal getting one as a player after winning his first as a 20-year-old with the Penguins in 2009. He wins the Conn Smythe with 8 goals and 4 assists. ESPN analyst CJ Oshie.
8: Jordan Staal is so hard to play against. I had to take faceoffs on the power play, and it was always against Jordan Staal when we played Carolina. He's so difficult to get off his game. He plays every night like it's his last. What a phenomenal leader. And when you win a cup early, I would imagine you probably feel like it's going to happen a lot. Like you're going to get a lot of kicks at the can. It's not always like that. Winning a Stanley Cup is so incredibly hard. And I'm super happy for Jordan to battle his way back at age 37. and lead this team. Maybe not on the score sheet, but definitely in goals and the inspirational leader, the guy in the locker room, the guy that always does his job. Jordan Staal is that guy for the Carolina Hurricanes.
9: They were a bridesmaid and never a bride for the longest time, had lost in the Eastern Conference Finals 2 out of 3 years. They finally get over the hump and into the finals, and then they mess around and win it. What changed for this team this year?
8: I think Carolina does such a good job, and Rod Brindamore does such a good job of getting his players to buy in and have a belief in the system that they play. It's a very smothering system. It takes a ton of work. And in years past, what I don't think they necessarily had was that secondary scoring. And in this playoffs, their secondary scoring was actually their primary. Their second line, Stankoven, Blake, and Taylor Hall, were phenomenal. They led the team on offense. And even tonight, you see how gritty these guys are, how hard they work to create offense. They had two of the goals tonight. So I think they just had that buy-in, plus the secondary scoring, and everyone was on board, from the goaltenders all the way through the D to the forwards. Everyone was bought in. Everyone was doing their job and picking guys up when they made mistakes. What a phenomenal postseason by the Carolina Hurricanes.
10: You started off that talking about Rod Brindamore. Guy won the cup as a player and now as a coach. What has he meant to that entire organization?
8: Gosh, I don't know if that's ever been done before. I imagine there's got to be a statue going up or something for Rod the Bod, hopefully with his shirt off because he's ripped. But, what a phenomenal coach. He's one of those guys, as an opponent, you see him and the way he talks to his players, the emotion he coaches with behind the bench. I played with some guys that played against him, and the emotion and the physicality that he played with on the ice, looks like he brought that behind the bench. And he gets his guys to buy in. So whatever he's selling, the players are buying, and he did a phenomenal job. I can't imagine the emotions he's going through now as a coach, having one as a player. I can't imagine how proud he is of his guys.
5: Rod Brindamore, first since Toe Blake with the Canadiens in 1956 to win the cup with the same franchise as a player and a coach. SportsCenter All Night, ESPN Radio.
11: Knick fans, this is not a dream. Your long, long wait has ended.
12: It's been 53 long years, and there's so many moments of misery.
13: I'm 68 years old. I've been waiting for this.
11: Go ahead and cry. After 53 years, the Knicks are finally NBA champions once again.
14: It's been so painful. I'm trying not to cry here, but I don't know, man. I'm holding back tears here.
15: Dude, this is why sports is wonderful. This is why it's great to be a New Yorker, dude.
5: A lot of comeback victories in this postseason, but the Knicks ran off one of the most dominant playoff runs in history when they clinched the 94-90 win over the Spurs to close out the series in Game 5 and win the Larry O'Brien Saturday night. Their coach, Mike Brown, hired last summer after the Knicks interviewed a number of other coaches and tried and were denied in some cases after firing Tom Thibodeau. Mike Brown stayed the course during the whole process, became the head coach, won the championship. Alan Hahn from 880 ESPN New York.
16: Mike Brown's adjustments and Chris Gent at what they did, Brendan O'Connor, these guys were elite when it comes to in-game adjustments. All right, what's Mitch Johnson doing? What is this game? Okay, I see what he's doing. Okay, now we're going to do this. And all of a sudden, it flips the game. So that's in-game stuff. But what you're talking about is also a coach who took over a team that was kind of ready-made, that thought they should have been in the finals last year. And he said, I've got ideas that I think can make us better. And then as he learned, the veteran team's like, listen, let's not change too much. We're not comfortable with this. And rather than be forceful, Mike Brown listened to his veterans. And instead of forcing his will and turning it into you do what I say, it became a collaborative thing that doesn't always work because you don't always want to give the players all the power. But he was smart enough to understand, I need to listen. And they need to listen to me. And a mutual respect was born.
5: Knicks captured their first title in more than 5 decades. Obviously emotional for New York City. Chris Carlin from 880 ESPN New York.
17: I just marvel at what the run has meant to the city. And I know you guys have probably heard other people say this, but the Knicks unite New York unlike any other sports team there is here. because of the simple fact that everybody roots for the Knicks. No offense to the Nets, but the Nets didn't sell out a finals game. It cost $11,000 to get in the other night for game four. And the Nets, when they had the finals 20 years ago, couldn't sell out a finals game in New Jersey. So, I mean, that tells you where they are. I would just say that those kind of scenes that you see in the streets last night don't happen in New York. They don't happen for championship teams in New York. They didn't happen with the Giants. They didn't happen with the Yankees all those years in the 90s and in 2009. They didn't happen with anybody else. This is the team that happens with, because it does unite the city more than any other sports team there is.
5: New York will celebrate this week. Parade on Thursday. They're celebrating, certainly planning for the future. Of course, they want another one next year. Can it happen? Earlier on ESPN Radio, our Justin Tinsley and Mark Zeno.
18: You know how hard it is to keep your superstars healthy for three consecutive seasons to the point where you can make it back to the championship? It's just not going to happen, because the wear and tear builds up on damn near everyone. I know LeBron made the finals 8 straight years. That's not something we'll ever see again.
19: No,
18: that's not something that
19: he's also one of one. I mean, you know,
18: exactly.
19: Jalen Brunson is an amazing player. He's not one of one. In New York, he'll always be one of one. But in reality, in basketball circles, you know, he's still maybe the fifth or sixth best player in the league behind a handful of other guys that are flat out just a better player. It's not disrespect to Jalen, but Jalen was on a good team, and keeping all those guys together and keeping them healthy for an extended period of time in this league, it feels like a near impossibility. It just, I don't know that there's a path to it. You know what the recipe for failure is in modern day sports? Running it back again. That never works.
18: Nope.
19: Even if you bring the entire team back, guess what everybody else did that you didn't? Got better, and yep, you stayed the same. So that's automatically a failure. And there are going to have to be changes. It's just tough to be that good again. And oh, by the way, let's acknowledge this is the greatest postseason run we've ever seen. You think they're going to duplicate it again next year?
18: You don't catch lightning in a bottle like that
19: twice. Right, yeah, exactly. Boy. So I don't know that you next year you're going to be able to get two sweeps out of four series. You know, you're going to play three games over the minimum. That's what the Knicks did. Three games over the minimum. That's it to win a title. So, no, I don't think the Knicks are on the verge of being a dynasty. I don't think it's a reality.
5: But they will celebrate this one with a parade on Thursday. SportsCenter all night, ESPN Radio. Back to baseball, Sunday night action at Fenway, Rangers, Red Sox.
20: Early, the lefty into the windup, first pitch. It's a swing and a drive, well hit left field, and the first pitch is gone. How about that for Wyatt Langford? Connelly Early's not feeling very comfortable right now. It's 1-0, Texas.
21: 1-0.
20: Higashioka hits this one high, deep to left field, and that ball is gone. Kyle Higashioka to the front row of the Monster Seats hits a three-run homer. Texas is second in the first 8 batters tonight, and it's the Rangers 4 and the Red Sox 0.
5: Jumping out early, and they go on to a 6-4 win, as heard on ESPN Radio. Rangers have 13 hits. They're 6-0 this season with having at least 13. Rangers snapping a 4-game losing streak against the Red Sox dating back to last season. Rays an 8-3 win over the Angels. Angels have their 4-game win streak come to an end. White Sox and Dodgers.
22: Long hold now in 0-1. Swinging a fly ball out into right. Kyle Tucker will watch it go. A 2-run blast. Colson Montgomery. It's 4-1.
5: 4-1 White Sox at that point on ESPN 1000. They go on to a 6-4 win over the Dodgers. White Sox 20-4 in their last 24 home games. Most wins in a span of 24 home games since 2010. They had 3 homers in the 6th inning. Second time hitting 3 homers in an inning this season. Montgomery 2-for-4 with a 2-run home run. His 17 homers. Second most by a White Sox player this season. Dodgers take their first series loss since early May against Atlanta. Royals working on a shutout of the Astros.
23: Breaking ball grounded up the third baseline by the third baseman Delgado. Down the line it goes. Here comes Jensen to score. Here comes Caglione around third. He'll score as well. It's a two-run double up the third base left field line off the bat of Michael Garcia. And the Royals double their lead. It's 4-0.
5: 96-5, the fan, 4-0 there. And that would be how it ends. 4-0 over Houston. Royals snapping a four-game losing streak. All four of those losses coming at home. They shut out the Astros. Bobby Witt Jr., 2-for-4. A couple of stolen bases. First time with multiple hits and multiple stolen bases this season. Brewers also working on a shutout.
23: Sanchez 1-0. Blake hits it high and deep to left field. Backing up Sosa. Turning, watching, leaping. Goodbye! What a big swing, Blake Perkins. It's a two-out, three-run bomb to left in the fourth.
5: WTMJ Brewers a 4-0 shutout of the Phillies. Seventh time Philadelphia's been shut out this season. Tied for second most in baseball. Giants have been shut out 8 times. Phillies shut out in 2 of 3 games against the Brewers. Jackson Chourio, 6-game RBI streak, longest active streak in the National League. Straight ahead, coming down hard on Angel. SportsCenter All Night continues. It's ESPN Radio.
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2: Good afternoon, I'm Paul Keels. The United States will play their initial World Cup match tonight out late in Los Angeles at SoFi Stadium, where they will take on Paraguay in a 9 p.m. Eastern time start. This afternoon underway already, it's Canada facing Bosnia-Herzegovina in Toronto. Baseball schedule tonight, Cleveland Guardians begin a series at home with the Detroit Tigers. Jack Flaherty to pitch for the Tigers, Tanner Bibee for the Guardians, who dropped 4 in a row and stand a half game out of first in the American League Central. The Guardians have added to their pitching staff Daniel Espino, who's been called up from Columbus. Meanwhile, the Cincinnati Reds, who have lost 7 of their last 10, will face an Arizona team who's lost 3 in a row tonight at Great American Ballpark. Eduardo Rodriguez to pitch for the Diamondbacks. Nick Lodolo will be on the mound for the Reds. Golf second round of the Canadian Open in Toronto. Ben James atop the leaderboard. He's at 10 under par, one stroke ahead of the rest of the field. Utah has become the first collegiate athletic department to finalize a deal with a private equity group. It's reported this deal will have a 9-figure impact on Utah's athletic program. Clemson wide receiver Tristan Smith today received a temporary injunction from a judge in South Carolina against the NCAA, granting him an additional year of eligibility. Smith has filed suit against the NCAA, citing similar cases when players like himself, who had been at junior colleges, received such a favorable ruling. NBA Finals pick back up tomorrow night. New York at San Antonio with the Knicks leading the Spurs 3-1. Stanley Cup Finals Game 6 tomorrow. Vegas at home of Carolina. Hurricanes a 3-2 lead. 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
24: Your Skynet overnight forecast calls for mostly clear skies. We'll have a low of 52 degrees. Could get wind gusts as high as 26 miles per hour. For Monday, it'll be sunny with a high of 72, a 6 to 7 mile per hour northwesterly wind. Monday night, mostly clear with a low of 54. Chance of showers and thunderstorms on Tuesday with a high of 77 degrees. For Skynet weather, I'm Max Crenshaw, ESPN Radio, 1430 AM and 105.7 FM.
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0: As for the Athletics, most runs they've allowed in a game since 1955 when they allowed 29 against the White Sox. They allowed 23 on Sunday. Yankees and Blue Jays going at it.
1: 3-2. Driven deep to right field. There it goes! See ya! A long home run for Ben Rice. And the Yankees lead 5-3. Oh, what a shot! High fly ball off the bat of Caballero. Straw back on the track at the wall. See ya! A long home run for Caballero. A three-run blast. And the Yankees lead 8-3.
0: Okay, on the YES Network, 8-3, the final. Yankees scoring 5 in the ninth to break a 3-3 tie. They're 6-1 in their last 7. They put up 8 runs in the win. Mets also score 8, an 8-1 win over the Braves. Mets' second straight series win against Atlanta. Speaking of New York, how about a repeat? That's next. 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
6: Good afternoon, I'm Paul Keels. The United States will play their initial World Cup match tonight out late in Los Angeles at SoFi Stadium, where they will take on Paraguay in a 9 p.m. Eastern time start. This afternoon underway already, it's Canada facing Bosnia-Herzegovina in Toronto. Baseball schedule tonight. Cleveland Guardians begin a series at home with the Detroit Tigers. Jack Flaherty to pitch for the Tigers. Tanner Bibee for the Guardians, who've dropped 4 in a row and stand a half game out of first in the American League Central. The Guardians have added to their pitching staff Daniel Espino, who's been called up from Columbus. Meanwhile, the Cincinnati Reds, have lost 7 of their last 10, will face an Arizona team who's lost 3 in a row tonight at Great American Ballpark. Eduardo Rodriguez to pitch for the Diamondbacks. Nick Lodolo will be on the mound for the Reds. Golf second round of the Canadian Open in Toronto. Ben James atop the leaderboard. He's at 10 under par, one stroke ahead of the rest of the field. Utah has become the first collegiate athletic department to finalize a deal with a private equity group. It's reported this deal will have a 9-figure impact on Utah's athletic program. Clemson wide receiver Tristan Smith today received a temporary injunction from a judge in South Carolina against the NCAA, granting him an additional year of eligibility. Smith has filed suit against the NCAA, citing similar cases when players like himself, who had been at junior colleges, received such a favorable ruling. NBA Finals pick back up tomorrow night. New York at San Antonio with the Knicks leading the Spurs 3-1. Stanley Cup Finals Game 6 tomorrow. Vegas at home with Carolina. Hurricanes a 3-2 lead. 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
7: Your Skynet overnight forecast calls for mostly clear skies. We'll have a low of 52 degrees. Could get wind gusts as high as 26 miles per hour. For Monday, it'll be sunny with a high of 72, a 6 to 7 mile per hour northwesterly wind. Monday night, mostly clear with a low of 54. A chance of showers and thunderstorms on Tuesday with a high of 77 degrees. For Skynet weather, I'm Max Crenshaw, ESPN Radio, 1430 AM and 105.7 FM.
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6: Shell, they won the 2026 Stanley Cup. It's yours, Carolina, and it's coming back to North Carolina. The Stanley Cup. We got a passenger on the plane tomorrow, and the Hurricanes are world champions.
7: 99.9 The Fan. It's a 3-0 shutout win in Vegas as Carolina gets its second Stanley Cup championship. The other one coming in 2006. Rob Brind'Amour, seventh person in NHL history to win the cup with the same franchise as a player and a coach. Our Emily Kaplan caught up with him.
8: You've now won as a player and a coach. How does it compare emotionally?
9: I don't know. I don't even know what to say right now. I'm so happy for these guys. You know, I wanted as a player. I really wanted it, but I wanted it for these guys as a coach because it just means so much. And to see how happy they are. I mean, I'm an old guy now, but I had my one. Trust me, I'm glad we got another one, but it's for these guys. This is what it's all about.
8: For years, you guys were knocking on the door, and there were people around the league that said your style might never win a Stanley Cup. What does this prove?
9: Well, exactly. Like, it's sticking with it. We knew what we had here, and I did for sure, and the guys believed in it. That's the thing. It's all about leadership. I'm so happy for Jordan Staal. People got to see what I've known for forever, what kind of player he is, what kind of leader he is, and, I mean, here we go. He's finally rewarded.
8: When that clock finally hit zero, I know you had them playing till the end. What were you feeling?
9: Well, the empty netter, right? That's just like, holy mackerel, this is going to happen. Because, I mean, we were in it a little bit at the end. Obviously, we made huge saves, bust. It's such a great story with this team. I mean, you dig into it, it's amazing. And I'm just really proud.
8: Emotions? Like, who are you thinking of? What are you feeling?
9: Well, there's so many. You can't even put it into words. I was thinking about my dad, who passed away a few years ago. He would love to have been here. My mom's at home. She couldn't make it. She was under the weather. But my kids are here. You know, it's come full circle, and I'm overwhelmed, to be honest.
8: When you talk about a team, Jordan Staal handing it to Freddie Anderson first, what does that mean?
9: Well, Freddie battled, right, and then he got a little nicked up, wasn't 100%, and I fell for him, but he got us here, and then Buss took over. I mean, this is a team, and that's the thing I love about it. It's not about one player, and hockey is that, right? Hockey is a team sport. It's the ultimate team sport, and yeah, it's nice to have those super players, but we got them in different ways, and it showed.
7: Hurricanes close out the series in six. Jordan Staal, second Stanley Cup win, just like Rob Brind'Amour. Brind'Amour getting one as a player and a coach. Jordan Staal getting one as a player after winning his first as a 20-year-old with the Penguins in 2009. He wins the Conn Smythe with 8 goals and 4 assists. ESPN analyst TJ Oshie.
10: Jordan Staal is so hard to play against. I had to take faceoffs on the power play, and it was always against Jordan Staal when we played Carolina. He's so difficult to get off his game. He plays every night like it's his last. What a phenomenal leader. And when you win a cup early, I would imagine you probably feel like it's going to happen a lot. Like, you're going to get a lot of kicks at the can. It's not always like that. Winning a Stanley Cup is so incredibly hard. And I'm super happy for Jordan to battle his way back at age 37 and lead this team, maybe not on the score sheet, but definitely in goals and the inspirational leader, the guy in the locker room, the guy that always does his job. Jordan Staal is that guy for the Carolina Hurricanes.
11: They were a bridesmaid and never a bride for the longest time, had lost in the Eastern Conference Finals 2 out of 3 years. They finally get over the hump and into the finals, and then they mess around and win it. What changed for this team this year?
10: I think Carolina does such a good job, and Rod Brind'Amour does such a good job of getting his players to buy in and have a belief in the system that they play. It's a very smothering system. It takes a ton of work. And in years past, what I don't think they necessarily had was that secondary scoring. And in this playoffs, their secondary scoring was actually their primary. Their second line, Stankoven, Blake, and Taylor Hall, were phenomenal. They led the team on offense. And even tonight, you see how gritty these guys are, how hard they work to create offense. They had two of the goals tonight. So I think they just had that buy-in, plus the secondary scoring, and everyone was on board from the goaltenders all the way through the D to the forwards. Everyone was bought in. Everyone was doing their job and picking guys up when they made mistakes. What a phenomenal postseason by the Carolina Hurricanes.
12: You started off that talking about Rob Brind'Amour. Guy won the cup as a player and now as a coach. What has he meant to that entire organization?
10: Gosh, I don't know if that's ever been done before. I imagine there's got to be a statue going up or something for Rod the Bod, hopefully with his shirt off because he's ripped. But, what a phenomenal coach. He's one of those guys, as an opponent, you see him and the way he talks to his players, the emotion he coaches with behind the bench. I played with some guys that played against him, and the emotion and the physicality that he played with on the ice, looks like he brought that behind the bench. And he gets his guys to buy in. So whatever he's selling, the players are buying. And he did a phenomenal job. I can't imagine the emotions he's going through now as a coach, having one as a player. I can't imagine how proud he is of his guys.
7: Rob Brind'Amour, first since Toe Blake with the Canadiens in 1956 to win the Cup with the same franchise as a player and a coach. SportsCenter All Night, ESPN Radio.
13: Knick fans, this is not a dream. Your long, long wait has ended.
14: It's been 53 long years, and there's so many moments of misery.
15: I'm 68 years old. I've been waiting for this.
13: Go ahead and cry. After 53 years, the Knicks are finally NBA champions once again.
16: And it's been so painful. I'm trying not to cry here, but I don't know, man. I'm holding back tears here.
17: Dude, this is why sports is wonderful. This is why it's great to be a New Yorker, dude.
7: A lot of comeback victories in this postseason, but the Knicks ran off one of the most dominant playoff runs in history when they clinched the 94-90 win over the Spurs to close out the series in Game 5 and win the Larry O'Brien Saturday night. Their coach, Mike Brown, hired last summer after the Knicks interviewed a number of other coaches and tried and were denied in some cases after firing Tom Thibodeau. Mike Brown stayed the course during the whole process, became the head coach, won the championship. Alan Hahn from 880 ESPN New York.
18: Mike Brown's adjustments and Chris Gent at what they did, Brendan O'Connor, these guys were elite when it comes to in-game adjustments. All right, what's Mitch Johnson doing? What is this game? Okay, I see what he's doing. Okay, now we're going to do this. And all of a sudden, it flips the game. So that's in-game stuff. But what you're talking about is also a coach who took over a team that was kind of ready-made, that thought they should have been in the finals last year. And he said, I've got ideas that I think can make us better. And then as he learned, the veteran team's like, listen, let's not change too much. We're not comfortable with this. And rather than be forceful, Mike Brown listened to his veterans. And instead of forcing his will and turning it into you do what I say, it became a collaborative thing that doesn't always work because you don't always want to give the players all the power. But he was smart enough to understand, I need to listen. And they need to listen to me. And a mutual respect was born.
7: Knicks captured their first title in more than five decades. Obviously emotional for New York City. Chris Carlin from 880 ESPN New York.
19: I just marvel at what the run has meant to the city. And I know you guys have probably heard other people say this, but the Knicks unite New York unlike any other sports team there is here. Because of the simple fact that everybody roots for the Knicks. No offense to the Nets, but the Nets didn't sell out a finals game. It cost $11,000 to get in the other night for game 4. And the Nets, when they had the finals 20 years ago, couldn't sell out a finals game in New Jersey. So, I mean, that tells you where they are. I would just say that those kind of scenes that you see in the streets last night don't happen in New York. They don't happen for championship teams in New York. They didn't happen with the Giants. They didn't happen with the Yankees. All those years in the 90s and in 2009, they didn't happen with anybody else. This is the team that happens with because it does unite the city more than any other sports team there is.
7: New York will celebrate this week, parade on Thursday. They're celebrating, certainly planning for the future. Of course, they want another one next year. Can it happen? Earlier on ESPN Radio, our Justin Tinsley and Mark Zeno.
20: You know how hard it is to keep your superstars healthy for 3 consecutive seasons to the point where you can make it back to the championship? It's just not going to happen because the wear and tear builds up on damn near everyone. I know LeBron made the finals 8 straight years. That's not something we'll ever see again.
0: No.
20: That's not something that
0: he's also one of one. I mean, you know.
20: Exactly.
0: Jalen Brunson is an amazing player. He's not one of one. In New York, he'll always be one of one, but in reality, in basketball circles, you know, he's still maybe the fifth or sixth best player in the league behind a handful of other guys that are flat out just a better player. It's not disrespect to Jalen, but Jalen was on a good team, and keeping all those guys together and keeping them healthy for an extended period of time in this league, it feels like a near impossibility. I don't know that there's a path to it. You know what the recipe for failure is in modern day sports? Running it back again. That never works.
20: Nope.
0: Even if you bring the entire team back, guess what everybody else did that you didn't? Got better, and you stayed the same. So that's automatically a failure. And they're going to have to be changes. It's just tough to be that good again. And oh, by the way, let's acknowledge this is the greatest postseason run we've ever seen. You think they're going to duplicate it again next year?
20: You don't catch lightning in a bottle like that
0: twice. Right, yeah, exactly. So I don't know that you next year you're going to be able to get two sweeps out of four series. You know, you're going to play three games over the minimum. That's what the Knicks did. Three games over the minimum. That's it to win a title. So, no, I don't think the Knicks are on the verge of being a dynasty. I don't think it's a reality.
7: But they will celebrate this one with a parade on Thursday. SportsCenter all night, ESPN Radio. Back to baseball, Sunday night action at Fenway, Rangers, Red Sox.
21: Early, the lefty into the windup, first pitch. It's a swing and a drive, well hit left field, and the first pitch is gone. How about that for Wyatt Langford? Connelly Early's not feeling very comfortable right now. It's 1-0, Texas.
22: 1-0.
21: Higashioka hits this one high, deep to left field, and that ball is gone. Higashioka to the front row of the monster seats hits a three-run homer. Texas's second in the first eight batters tonight, and it's the Rangers 4 and the Red Sox 0.
7: Jumping out early, and they go on to a 6-4 win, as heard on ESPN Radio. Rangers have 13 hits. They're 6-0 this season with having at least 13. Rangers snapping a four-game losing streak against the Red Sox dating back to last season. Rays an 8-3 win over the Angels. Angels have their four-game win streak come to an end. White Sox and Dodgers.
23: Long hold now in 0-1. Swing and a fly ball out into right. Kyle Tucker will watch it go. A two-run blast. Colson Montgomery. It's 4-1.
7: 4-1 White Sox at that point on ESPN 1000. They go on to a 6-4 win over the Dodgers. White Sox 20-4 in their last two dozen home games, most wins in a span of 24 home games since 2010. They had three homers in the sixth inning. Second time hitting three homers in an inning this season. Montgomery 2-for-4 with a two-run home run, his 17th. 17 homers, second most by a White Sox player this season. Dodgers take their first series loss since early May against Atlanta. Royals working on a shutout of the Astros.
24: Breaking ball, grounded up third baseline by the third baseman, Delgado. Down the line it goes. Here comes Jensen to score. Here comes Caglione around third. He'll score as well. It's a two-run double up the third base left field line off the bat of Michael Garcia. And the Royals double their lead. It's 4-0.
7: 96-5, the Fan, 4-0 there. And that would be how it ends. 4-0 over Houston. Royals snapping a four-game losing streak. All four of those losses coming at home. They shut out the Astros. Bobby Witt Jr., 2-for-4. A couple of stolen bases. First time with multiple hits and multiple stolen bases this season. Brewers also working on a shutout.
25: Sanchez 1-0. Blake hits it high and deep to left field. Backing up Sosa. Turning, watching, leaping. Goodbye! What a big swing, Blake Perkins. It's a two-out, three-run bomb to left in the fourth.
7: WTMJ Brewers a 4-0 shutout of the Phillies. Seventh time Philadelphia's been shut out this season, tied for second most in baseball. Giants have been shut out 8 times. Phillies shut out in 2 of 3 games against the Brewers. Jackson Churio, 6-game RBI streak, longest active streak in the National League. Straight ahead, coming down hard on Angel. SportsCenter all night continues. 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
4: Good afternoon, I'm Paul Keels. The United States will play their initial World Cup match tonight out late in Los Angeles at SoFi Stadium, where they will take on Paraguay in a 9 p.m. Eastern time start. This afternoon underway already, it's Canada facing Bosnia-Herzegovina in Toronto. Baseball schedule tonight, Cleveland Guardians begin a series at home with the Detroit Tigers. Jack Flaherty to pitch for the Tigers, Tanner Bibee for the Guardians, who've dropped four in a row and stand a half game out of first in the American League Central. The Guardians have added to their pitching staff Daniel Espino, who's been called up from Columbus. Meanwhile, the Cincinnati Reds, who have lost seven of their last 10, will face an Arizona team who's lost three in a row tonight at Great American Ballpark. Eduardo Rodriguez to pitch for the Diamondbacks. Nick Lodolo will be on the mound for the Reds. Golf second round of the Canadian Open in Toronto. Ben James atop the leaderboard. He's at 10 under par, one stroke ahead of the rest of the field. Utah has become the first collegiate athletic department to finalize a deal with a private equity group. It's reported this deal will have a nine-figure impact on Utah's athletic program. Clemson wide receiver Tristan Smith today received a temporary injunction from a judge in South Carolina against the NCAA, granting him an additional year of eligibility. Smith has filed suit against the NCAA, citing similar cases when players like himself, who had been at junior colleges, received such a favorable ruling. NBA Finals pick back up tomorrow night, New York at San Antonio, with the Knicks leading the Spurs 3-1. Stanley Cup Finals Game 6 tomorrow, Vegas at home of Carolina, Hurricanes a 3-2 lead. 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
5: Your Skynet overnight forecast calls for mostly clear skies. We'll have a low of 52 degrees. Could get wind gusts as high as 26 miles per hour. For Monday, it'll be sunny with a high of 72, a 6 to 7 mile per hour northwesterly wind. Monday night, mostly clear with a low 54. A chance of showers and thunderstorms on Tuesday with a high of 77 degrees. For Skynet weather, I'm Max Crenshaw, ESPN Radio, 1430 AM and 105.7 FM.
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0: runs in the win. Mets also score eight, an 8-1 win over the Braves. Mets' second straight series win against Atlanta. Speaking of New York, how about a repeat? That's next. 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
5: Good afternoon, I'm Paul Keels. The United States will play their initial World Cup match tonight out late in Los Angeles at SoFi Stadium, where they will take on Paraguay in a 9 p.m. Eastern time start. This afternoon underway already, it's Canada facing Bosnia-Herzegovina in Toronto. Baseball schedule tonight, Cleveland Guardians begin a series at home with the Detroit Tigers. Jack Flaherty to pitch for the Tigers, Tanner Bibee for the Guardians, who've dropped four in a row and stand a half game out of first in the American League Central. The Guardians have added to their pitching staff Daniel Espino, who's been called up from Columbus. Meanwhile, the Cincinnati Reds, who have lost seven of their last 10, will face an Arizona team who's lost three in a row tonight at Great American Ballpark. Eduardo Rodriguez to pitch for the Diamondbacks. Nick Lodolo will be on the mound for the Reds. Golf second round of the Canadian Open in Toronto. Ben James atop the leaderboard. He's at 10 under par, one stroke ahead of the rest of the field. Utah has become the first collegiate athletic department to finalize a deal with a private equity group. It's reported this deal will have a nine-figure impact on Utah's athletic program. Clemson wide receiver Tristan Smith today received a temporary injunction from a judge in South Carolina against the NCAA, granting him an additional year of eligibility. Smith has filed suit against the NCAA, citing similar cases when players like himself who had been at junior colleges received such a favorable ruling. NBA Finals pick back up tomorrow night in New York at San Antonio with the Knicks leading the Spurs 3-1. Stanley Cup Finals game 6 tomorrow. Vegas at home of Carolina. Hurricanes a 3-2 lead. 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
6: Your Skynet overnight forecast calls for mostly clear skies. We'll have a low of 52 degrees. Could get wind gusts as high as 26 miles per hour. For Monday, it'll be sunny with a high of 72, a 6 to 7 mile per hour northwesterly wind. Monday night, mostly clear with a low 54. A chance of showers and thunderstorms on Tuesday with a high of 77 degrees. For Skynet weather, I'm Max Crenshaw, ESPN Radio, 1430 AM and 105.7 FM.
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1: 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It's a 3-0 shutout win in Vegas as Carolina gets its second Stanley Cup championship. The other one coming in 2006. Rob Brind'Amour, seventh person in NHL history to win the cup with the same franchise as a player and a coach. Our Emily Kaplan caught up with him.
2: You've now won as a player and a coach. How does it compare emotionally?
3: I don't know. I don't even know what to say right now. I'm so happy for these guys. You know, I wanted as a player. I really wanted it, but I wanted it for these guys as a coach because it just means so much. And to see how happy they are. I'm an old guy now, but I had my one. Trust me, I'm glad we got another one, but it's for these guys. This is what it's all about.
2: For years, you guys were knocking on the door. And there were people around the league that said your style might never win a Stanley Cup. What does this prove?
3: Well, exactly. Like, it's sticking with it. We knew what we had here, and I did for sure, and the guys believed in it. And that's the thing. It's all about leadership. I'm so happy for Jordan Staal. People got to see what I've known for forever, what kind of player he is, what kind of leader he is. And, I mean, here we go. He's finally rewarded.
2: When that clock finally hit zero, I know you had them playing till the end. What were you feeling?
3: Well, the empty netter, right? That's just like, holy mackerel, this is going to happen. Because, I mean, we were in it a little bit at the end. Obviously, we made huge saves, busts. It's such a great story with this team. I mean, you dig into it, it's amazing. And I'm just really proud.
2: Emotions? Like, who are you thinking of? What are you feeling?
3: Well, there's so many. You can't even put into words. I was thinking about my dad, who passed away a few years ago. He would love to have been here. My mom's at home. She couldn't make it. She was under the weather. My kids are here. You know, it's come full circle, and I'm overwhelmed, to be honest.
2: When you talk about a team, Jordan Staal handing it to Freddie Anderson first, what does that mean?
3: Well, Freddie battled, right, and then he got a little nicked up, wasn't 100%, and I felt for him, but he got us here, and then Buss took over. I mean, this is a team, and that's the thing I love about it. It's not about one player, and hockey is that, right? Hockey is a team sport. It's the ultimate team sport, and yeah, it's nice to have those super players, but we got them in different ways, and it showed.
1: Hurricanes close out the series in six. Jordan Staal, second Stanley Cup win. Just like Rob Brind'Amour. Brind'Amour getting one as a player and a coach. Jordan Staal getting one as a player after winning his first as a 20-year-old with the Penguins in 2009. He wins the Conn Smythe with 8 goals and 4 assists. ESPN analyst TJ Oshie.
4: Jordan Staal is so hard to play against. I had to take faceoffs on the power play, and it was always against Jordan Staal when we played Carolina. He's so difficult to get off his game. He plays every night like it's his last. What a phenomenal leader. And when you win a cup early, I would imagine you probably feel like it's going to happen a lot. Like you're going to get a lot of kicks at the can. It's not always like that. Winning a Stanley Cup is so incredibly hard. And I'm super happy for Jordan to battle his way back at age 37 and lead this team. Maybe not on the score sheet, but definitely in goals and the inspirational leader. The guy in the locker room, the guy that always does his job, Jordan Staal is that guy for the Carolina Hurricanes.
5: They were a bridesmaid and never a bride for the longest time, had lost in the Eastern Conference Finals 2 out of 3 years. They finally get over the hump and into the finals, and then they mess around and win it. What changed for this team this year?
4: I think Carolina does such a good job, and Rod Brind'Amour does such a good job of getting his players to buy in and have a belief in the system that they play. It's a very smothering system. It takes a ton of work. And in years past, what I don't think they necessarily had was that secondary scoring. And in this playoffs, their secondary scoring was actually their primary. Their second line, Stankoven, Blake, and Taylor Hall were phenomenal. They led the team on offense. And even tonight, you see how gritty these guys are, how hard they work to create offense. They had two of the goals tonight. So I think they just had that buy-in. Plus the secondary scoring, and everyone was on board from the goaltenders all the way through the D to the forwards. Everyone was bought in. Everyone was doing their job and picking guys up when they made mistakes. What a phenomenal postseason by the Carolina Hurricanes.
6: You started off that talking about Rob Brind'Amour. Guy won the cup as a player and now as a coach. What has he meant to that entire organization?
4: Gosh, I don't know if that's ever been done before. I imagine there's got to be a statue going up or something for Rod the Bod, hopefully with his shirt off because he's ripped. But, what a phenomenal coach. He's one of those guys. as an opponent, you see him and the way he talks to his players, the emotion he coaches with behind the bench. I played with some guys that played against him, and the emotion and the physicality that he played with on the ice, looks like he brought that behind the bench. And he gets his guys to buy in. So whatever he's selling, the players are buying. And he did a phenomenal job. I can't imagine the emotions he's going through now as a coach, having one as a player. I can't imagine how proud he is of his guys.
1: Rob Brind'Amour, first since Toe Blake with the Canadiens in 1956 to win the Cup with the same franchise as a player and a coach. SportsCenter All Night, ESPN Radio.
7: Knick fans, this is not a dream. Your long, long wait has ended.
8: It's been 53 long years, and there's so many moments of misery.
9: I'm 68 years old. I've been waiting for this.
7: Go ahead and cry. After 53 years, the Knicks are finally NBA champions once again.
10: It's been so painful. I'm trying not to cry here, but like, I don't know, man. I'm holding back tears here.
11: Dude, this is why sports is wonderful. This is why it's great to be a New Yorker, dude.
1: A lot of comeback victories in this postseason, but the Knicks ran off one of the most dominant playoff runs in history when they clinched the 94-90 win over the Spurs to close out the series in Game 5 and win the Larry O'Brien Saturday night. Their coach, Mike Brown, hired last summer after the Knicks interviewed a number of other coaches and tried and were denied in some cases after firing Tom Thibodeau. Mike Brown stayed the course during the whole process, became the head coach, won the championship. Alan Hahn from 880 ESPN New York.
12: Mike Brown's adjustments and Chris Gent at what they did, Brendan O'Connor, these guys were elite when it comes to in-game adjustments. All right, what's Mitch Johnson doing? What is this game? Okay, I see what he's doing. Okay, now we're going to do this. And all of a sudden, it flips the game. So that's in-game stuff. But what you're talking about is also a coach who took over a team that was kind of ready-made, that thought they should have been in the finals last year. And he said, I've got ideas that I think can make us better. And then as he learned, the veteran team's like, listen, let's not change too much. We're not comfortable with this. And rather than be forceful, Mike Brown listened to his veterans. And instead of forcing his will and turning it into you do what I say, it became a collaborative thing that doesn't always work because you don't always want to give the players all the power. But he was smart enough to understand, I need to listen. And they need to listen to me. And a mutual respect was born.
1: Knicks captured their first title in more than five decades. Obviously emotional for New York City. Chris Carlin from 880 ESPN New York.
13: I just marvel at what the run has meant to the city. And I know you guys have probably heard other people say this, but the Knicks unite New York unlike any other sports team there is here. Because of the simple fact that everybody roots for the Knicks. No offense to the Nets, but the Nets didn't sell out a finals game. It cost $11,000 to get in the other night for game four. And the Nets, when they had the finals 20 years ago, couldn't sell out a finals game in New Jersey. So, I mean, that tells you where they are. I would just say that those kind of scenes that you see in the streets last night don't happen in New York. They don't happen for championship teams in New York. They didn't happen with the Giants. They didn't happen with the Yankees. All those years in the 90s and in 2009, they didn't happen with anybody else. This is the team that happens with because it does unite the city more than any other sports team there is.
1: New York will celebrate this week. Parade on Thursday. They're celebrating, certainly planning for the future. Of course, they want another one next year. Can it happen? Earlier on ESPN Radio, our Justin Tinsley and Mark Zeno.
14: You know how hard it is to keep your superstars healthy for three consecutive seasons to the point where you can make it back to the championship? It's just not going to happen because the wear and tear builds up on damn near everyone. I know LeBron made the finals 8 straight years. That's not something we'll ever see again.
15: No.
14: That's not something that
15: he's also one of one. I mean, you know.
14: Exactly.
15: Jalen Brunson is an amazing player. He's not one of one. In New York, he'll always be one of one, but in reality, in basketball circles, you know, he's still maybe the fifth or sixth best player in the league behind a handful of other guys that are flat out just a better player. It's not disrespect to Jalen, but Jalen was on a good team, and keeping all those guys together and keeping them healthy for an extended period of time in this league, it feels like a near impossibility. I don't know that there's a path to it. You know what the recipe for failure is in modern day sports? Running it back again. That never works.
14: Nope.
15: even if you bring the entire team back, guess what everybody else did that you didn't? Got better, and you stayed the same. So that's automatically a failure. And they're going to have to be changes. It's just tough to be that good again. And, oh, by the way, let's acknowledge this is the greatest postseason run we've ever seen. You think they're going to duplicate it again next year?
14: You don't catch lightning in a bottle like that.
15: Twice. Right, yeah, exactly. Exactly. So I don't know that you next year you're going to be able to get two sweeps out of four series. You know, you're going to play three games over the minimum. That's what the Knicks did. Three games over the minimum. That's it to win a title. So, no, I don't think the Knicks are on the verge of being a dynasty. I don't think it's a reality.
1: 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Back to baseball, Sunday night action at Fenway, Rangers, Red Sox.
16: Early, the lefty into the windup, first pitch. It's a swing and a drive, well hit left field, and the first pitch is gone. How about that for Wyatt Langford? Connelly Early's not feeling very comfortable right now. It's 1-0 Texas.
17: 1-0.
16: Higashioka hits this one high, deep to left field, and that ball is gone. Higashioka to the front row of the monster seats. Hits a three-run homer. Texas is second in the first eight batters tonight, and it's the Rangers 4 and the Red Sox 0.
1: Jumping out early, and they go on to a 6-4 win, as heard on ESPN Radio. Rangers have 13 hits. They're 6-0 this season with having at least 13. Rangers snapping a four-game losing streak against the Red Sox dating back to last season. Rays an 8-3 win over the Angels. Angels have their four-game win streak come to an end. White Sox and Dodgers.
18: Long hold now in 0-1. Swinging a fly ball out into right. Kyle Tucker will watch it go. A two-run blast. Colson Montgomery. It's 4-1.
1: 4-1 White Sox at that point on ESPN 1000. They go on to a 6-4 win over the Dodgers. White Sox 20-4 in their last two dozen home games, most wins in a span of 24 home games since 2010. They had three homers in the sixth inning. Second time hitting three homers in an inning this season. Montgomery 2-for-4 with a two-run home run, his 17th. 17 homers, second most by a White Sox player this season. Dodgers take their first series loss since early May against Atlanta. Royals working on a shutout of the Astros.
19: Breaking ball, grounded up third baseline by the third baseman, Delgado. Down the line it goes. Here comes Jensen to score. Here comes Caglione around third. He'll score as well. It's a two-run double up the third base left field line off the bat of Michael Garcia. And the Royals double their lead. It's 4-0.
1: 96-5, the fan, 4-0 there. And that would be how it ends. 4-0 over Houston. Royals snapping a four-game losing streak. All four of those losses coming at home. They shut out the Astros. Bobby Witt Jr., 2-for-4. A couple of stolen bases. First time with multiple hits and multiple stolen bases this season. Brewers also working on a shutout.
20: Sanchez 1-0. Blake hits it high and deep to left field. Backing up Sosa. Turning, watching, leaping. Goodbye! What a big swing, Blake Perkins. It's a two-out, three-run bomb to left in the fourth.
1: WTMJ Brewers a 4-0 shutout of the Phillies. Seventh time Philadelphia's been shut out this season. Tied for second most in baseball. Giants have been shut out 8 times. Phillies shut out in 2 of 3 games against the Brewers. Jackson Churio, 6-game RBI streak, longest active streak in the National League. Straight ahead, coming down hard on Angel. SportsCenter all night continues. It's ESPN Radio.
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2: Good afternoon. I'm Paul Keels. The United States will play their initial World Cup match tonight out late in Los Angeles at SoFi Stadium, where they will take on Paraguay in a 9 p.m. Eastern time start. This afternoon underway already, it's Canada facing Bosnia-Herzegovina in Toronto. Baseball schedule tonight. Cleveland Guardians begin a series at home with the Detroit Tigers. Jack Flaherty to pitch for the Tigers. Tanner Bibee for the Guardians, who've dropped four in a row and stand a half game out of first in the American League Central. The Guardians have added to their pitching staff Daniel Espino, who's been called up from Columbus. Meanwhile, the Cincinnati Reds, who have lost seven of their last 10, will face an Arizona team who's lost three in a row tonight at Great American Ballpark. Eduardo Rodriguez to pitch for the Diamondbacks. Nick Lodolo will be on the mound for the Reds. Golf second round of the Canadian Open in Toronto. Ben James atop the leaderboard. He's at 10 under par, one stroke ahead of the rest of the field. Utah has become the first collegiate athletic department to finalize a deal with a private equity group. It's reported this deal will have a nine-figure impact on Utah's athletic program. Clemson wide receiver Tristan Smith today received a temporary injunction from a judge in South Carolina against the NCAA, granting him an additional year of eligibility. Smith has filed suit against the NCAA, citing similar cases when players like himself who had been at junior colleges received such a favorable ruling. NBA Finals pick back up tomorrow night in New York at San Antonio, with the Knicks leading the Spurs 3-1. Stanley Cup Finals Game 6 tomorrow, Vegas at home of Carolina. Hurricanes a 3-2 lead. 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
17: Your Skynet overnight forecast calls for mostly clear skies. We'll have a low of 52 degrees. Could get wind gusts as high as 26 miles per hour. For Monday, it'll be sunny with a high of 72, a 6 to 7 mile per hour northwesterly wind. Monday night, mostly clear with a low 54. A chance of showers and thunderstorms on Tuesday with a high of 77 degrees. For Skynet weather, I'm Max Crenshaw, ESPN Radio, 1430 AM and 105.7 FM.
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6: Good afternoon, I'm Paul Keels. The United States will play their initial World Cup match tonight out late in Los Angeles at SoFi Stadium, where they will take on Paraguay in a 9 p.m. Eastern time start. This afternoon underway already, it's Canada facing Bosnia-Herzegovina in Toronto. Baseball schedule tonight, Cleveland Guardians begin a series at home with the Detroit Tigers. Jack Flaherty to pitch for the Tigers, Tanner Bibee for the Guardians, who dropped four in a row and stand a half game out of first in the American League Central. The Guardians have added to their pitching staff Daniel Espino, who's been called up from Columbus. Meanwhile, the Cincinnati Reds, have lost seven of their last 10, will face an Arizona team who's lost three in a row tonight at Great American Ballpark. Eduardo Rodriguez to pitch for the Diamondbacks. Nick Lodolo will be on the mound for the Reds. Golf second round of the Canadian Open in Toronto. Ben James atop the leaderboard. He's at 10 under par, one stroke ahead of the rest of the field. Utah has become the first collegiate athletic department to finalize a deal with a private equity group. It's reported this deal will have a nine-figure impact on Utah's athletic program. Clemson wide receiver Tristan Smith today received a temporary injunction from a judge in South Carolina against the NCAA, granting him an additional year of eligibility. Smith has filed suit against the NCAA, citing similar cases when players like himself, who had been at junior colleges, received such a favorable ruling. NBA Finals pick back up tomorrow night in New York at San Antonio, with the Knicks leading the Spurs 3-1. Stanley Cup Finals Game 6 tomorrow, Vegas and home of Carolina, Hurricanes a 3-2 lead. 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
7: Your Skynet overnight forecast calls for mostly clear skies. We'll have a low of 52 degrees. Could get wind gusts as high as 26 miles per hour. For Monday, it'll be sunny with a high of 72, a 6 to 7 mile per hour northwesterly wind. Monday night, mostly clear with a low 54. Chance of showers and thunderstorms on Tuesday with a high of 77 degrees. For Skynet weather, I'm Max Crenshaw, ESPN Radio, 1430 AM and 105.7 FM.
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12: Even the NHL, they won the 2026 Stanley Cup. It's yours, Carolina, and it's coming back to North Carolina. The Stanley Cup. We got a passenger on the plane tomorrow, and the Hurricanes are world champions.
13: 99.9 The Fan. It's a 3-0 shutout win in Vegas as Carolina gets its second Stanley Cup championship. The other one coming in 2006. Rob Brind'Amour, seventh person in NHL history to win the cup with the same franchise as a player and a coach. Our Emily Kaplan caught up with him.
14: You've now won as a player and a coach. How does it compare emotionally?
15: I don't know. I don't even know what to say right now. I'm so happy for these guys. You know, I wanted it as a player. I really wanted it, but I wanted it for these guys as a coach because it just means so much. And to see how happy they are, I mean, I'm an old guy now, but

0: Trust me, I'm glad we got another one, but it's for these guys. This is what it's all about.
1: For years, you guys were knocking on the door. And there were people around the league that said your style might never win a Stanley Cup. What does this prove?
0: Well, exactly. Like, it's sticking with it. We knew what we had here, and I did for sure, and the guys believed in it. And that's the thing. It's all about leadership. I'm so happy for Jordan Staal. People got to see what I've known for forever, what kind of player he is, what kind of leader he is. And, I mean, here we go. He's finally rewarded.
1: When that clock finally hit zero, I know you had them playing till the end. What were you feeling?
0: Well, the empty netter, right? That's just like, holy mackerel, this is going to happen. Because, I mean, we were in it a little bit at the end. Obviously, we made huge saves, busts. It's such a great story with this team. I mean, you dig into it, it's amazing. And I'm just really proud.
1: Emotions? Like, who are you thinking of? What are you feeling?
0: Well, there's so many. You can't even put it into words. I was thinking about my dad, who passed away a few years ago. He would love to have been here. My mom's at home. She couldn't make it. She was under the weather. But my kids are here. You know, it's come full circle, and I'm overwhelmed, to be honest.
1: When you talk about a team, Jordan Staal handing it to Freddie Anderson first, what does that mean?
0: Well, Freddie battled, right, and then he got a little nicked up, wasn't 100%, and I felt for him, but he got us here, and then Buss took over. I mean, this is a team, and that's the thing I love about it. It's not about one player, and hockey is that, right? Hockey is a team sport. It's the ultimate team sport, and yeah, it's nice to have those super players, but we got them in different ways, and it showed.
2: Hurricanes close out the series in six. Jordan Staal, second Stanley Cup win, just like Rob Brind'Amour. Brind'Amour getting one as a player and a coach. Jordan Staal getting one as a player after winning his first as a 20-year-old with the Penguins in 2009. He wins the Conn Smythe with 8 goals and 4 assists. ESPN analyst TJ Oshie.
3: Jordan Staal is so hard to play against. I had to take faceoffs on the power play, and it was always against Jordan Staal when we played Carolina. He's so difficult to get off his game. He plays every night like it's his last. What a phenomenal leader. And when you win a cup early, I would imagine you probably feel like it's going to happen a lot. Like, you're going to get a lot of kicks at the can. It's not always like that. Winning a Stanley Cup is so incredibly hard. And I'm super happy for Jordan to battle his way back at age 37 and lead this team, maybe not on the score sheet, but definitely in goals and the inspirational leader, the guy in the locker room, the guy that always does his job. Jordan Staal is that guy for the Carolina Hurricanes.
4: They were a bridesmaid and never a bride for the longest time, had lost in the Eastern Conference Finals 2 out of 3 years. They finally get over the hump and into the finals, and then they mess around and win it. What changed for this team this year?
3: I think Carolina does such a good job, and Rod Brind'Amour does such a good job of getting his players to buy in and have a belief in the system that they play. It's a very smothering system. It takes a ton of work. And in years past, what I don't think they necessarily had was that secondary scoring. And in this playoffs, their secondary scoring was actually their primary. Their second line, Stankoven, Blake, and Taylor Hall, were phenomenal. They led the team on offense. And even tonight, you see how gritty these guys are, how hard they work to create offense. They had two of the goals tonight. So I think they just had that buy-in plus the secondary scoring, and everyone was on board from the goaltenders all the way through the D to the forwards. Everyone was bought in. Everyone was doing their job and picking guys up when they made mistakes. What a phenomenal postseason by the Carolina Hurricanes.
5: You started off that talking about Rod Brind'Amour. Guy won the cup as a player and now as a coach. What has he meant to that entire organization?
3: Gosh, I don't know if that's ever been done before. I imagine there's got to be a statue going up or something for Rod the Bod, hopefully with his shirt off because he's ripped. But what a phenomenal coach. He's one of those guys, as an opponent, you see him and the way he talks to his players, the emotion he coaches with behind the bench. I play with some guys that played against him, and the emotion and the physicality that he played with on the ice, looks like he brought that behind the bench. And he gets his guys to buy in. So whatever he's selling, the players are buying. And he did a phenomenal job. I can't imagine the emotions he's going through now as a coach, having one as a player. I can't imagine how proud he is of his guys.
2: Rod Brind'Amour, first since Toe Blake with the Canadiens in 1956 to win the Cup with the same franchise as a player and a coach. SportsCenter All Night, ESPN Radio.
6: Knick fans, this is not a dream. Your long, long wait is
2: has ended.
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7: I'm 68 years old. I've been waiting for this.
2: Go ahead and cry. After 53 years, the Knicks are finally NBA champions once again.
8: And it's been so painful. I'm trying not to cry here, but like, I don't know, man. I'm holding back tears here.
9: Dude, this is why sports is wonderful. This is why it's great to be a New Yorker, dude.
2: A lot of comeback victories in this postseason, but the Knicks ran off one of the most dominant playoff runs in history when they clinched the 94-90 win over the Spurs to close out the series in Game 5 and win the Larry O'Brien Saturday night. Their coach, Mike Brown, hired last summer after the Knicks interviewed a number of other coaches and tried and were denied in some cases after firing Tom Thibodeau. Mike Brown stayed the course during the whole process, became the head coach, won the championship. Alan Hahn from 880 ESPN New York.
10: Mike Brown's adjustments and Chris Gent at what they did, Brendan O'Connor, these guys were elite when it comes to in-game adjustments. All right, what's Mitch Johnson doing with us this game? Okay, I see what he's doing. Okay, now we're going to do this. And all of a sudden, it flips the game. So that's in-game stuff. But what you're talking about is also a coach who took over a team that was kind of ready-made, that thought they should have been in the finals last year. And he said, I've got ideas that I think can make us better. And then as he learned, the veteran team's like, listen, let's not change too much. We're not comfortable with this. And rather than be forceful, Mike Brown listened to his veterans. And instead of forcing his will and turning it into you do what I say, it became a collaborative thing that doesn't always work because you don't always want to give the players all the power. But he was smart enough to understand, I need to listen. And they need to listen to me. And a mutual respect was born.
2: Knicks captured their first title in more than five decades. Obviously emotional for New York City. Chris Carlin from 880 ESPN New York.
11: I just marvel at what the run has meant to the city. And I know you guys have probably heard other people say this, but the Knicks unite New York unlike any other sports team there is here. Because of the simple fact that everybody roots for the Knicks. No offense to the Nets, but the Nets didn't sell out a finals game. It cost $11,000 to get in the other night for game four. And the Nets, when they had the finals 20 years ago, couldn't sell out a finals game in New Jersey. So, I mean, that tells you where they are. I would just say that those kind of scenes that you see in the streets last night don't happen in New York. They don't happen for championship teams in New York. They didn't happen with the Giants. They didn't happen with the Yankees. All those years in the 90s and in 2009, they didn't happen with anybody else. This is the team that happens with because it does unite the city more than any other sports team there is.
2: New York will celebrate this week, parade on Thursday. They're celebrating, certainly planning for the future. Of course, they want another one next year. Can it happen? Earlier on ESPN Radio, our Justin Tinsley and Mark Zeno.
12: You know how hard it is to keep your superstars healthy for three consecutive seasons to the point where you can make it back to the championship? It's just not going to happen because the wear and tear builds up on damn near everyone. I know LeBron made the finals 8 straight years. That's not something we'll ever see again.
13: No,
12: that's not something that
13: he's also one of one. I mean, you know,
12: exactly.
13: Jalen Brunson is an amazing player. He's not one of one. In New York, he'll always be one of one, but in reality, in basketball circles, you know, he's still maybe the fifth or sixth best player in the league behind a handful of other guys that are flat out just a better player. It's not disrespect to Jalen, but Jalen was on a good team, and keeping all those guys together and keeping them healthy for an extended period of time in this league, it feels like a near impossibility. It just, I don't know that there's a path to it. You know what the recipe for failure is in modern day sports? Running it back again. That never works.
12: Nope.
13: Even if you bring the entire team back, guess what everybody else did that you didn't? Got better, and you stayed the same. So that's automatically a failure. And there are going to have to be changes. It's just tough to be that good again. And oh, by the way, let's acknowledge this is the greatest postseason run we've ever seen. You think they're going to duplicate it again next year?
12: You don't catch lightning in a bottle like that.
13: Twice. Right, yeah, exactly. Totally. So I don't know that you next year you're going to be able to get two sweeps out of four series. You know, you're going to play three games over the minimum. That's what the Knicks did. Three games over the minimum. That's it to win a title. So, no, I don't think the Knicks are on the verge of being a dynasty. I don't think it's a reality.
2: 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Back to baseball's Sunday night action at Fenway, Rangers, Red Sox.
14: Early, the lefty into the windup, first pitch. It's a swing and a drive, well hit left field, and the first pitch is gone. How about that for Wyatt Langford? Connelly Early's not feeling very comfortable right now. It's 1-0, Texas.
15: 1-0.
14: Higashioka hits this one high, deep to left field, and that ball is gone. Kyle Higashioka to the front row of the Monster Seats. Hits a three-run homer. Texas is second in the first 8 batters tonight, and it's the Rangers 4 and the Red Sox 0.
2: Jumping out early, and they go on to a 6-4 win, as heard on ESPN Radio. Rangers have 13 hits. They're 6-0 this season with having at least 13. Rangers snapping a 4-game losing streak against the Red Sox dating back to last season. Rays an 8-3 win over the Angels. Angels have their 4-game win streak come to an end. White Sox and Dodgers.
16: Long hold now in 0-1. Swinging a fly ball out into right. Kyle Tucker will watch it go. A 2-run blast. Colson Montgomery. It's 4-1.
2: 4-1 White Sox at that point on ESPN 1000. They go on to a 6-4 win over the Dodgers. White Sox 20-4 in their last 24 home games. Most wins in a span of 24 home games since 2010. They had 3 homers in the 6th inning. Second time hitting 3 homers in an inning this season. Montgomery 2-for-4 with a 2-run home run. His 17th. 17 homers. Second most by a White Sox player this season. Dodgers take their first series loss since early May against Atlanta. Royals working on a shutout of the Astros.
17: Breaking ball grounded up third baseline by the third baseman Delgado. Down the line it goes. Here comes Jensen to score. Here comes Caglione around third. He'll score as well. It's a 2-run double up the third base left field line off the bat of Michael Garcia. And the Royals double their lead. It's 4-0.
2: 96-5, the fan, 4-0 there. And that would be how it ends. 4-0 over Houston. Royals snapping a 4-game losing streak. All 4 of those losses coming at home. They shut out the Astros. Bobby Witt Jr., 2-for-4. A couple of stolen bases. First time with multiple hits and multiple stolen bases this season. Brewers also working on a shutout.
18: Sanchez 1-0. Blake hits it high and deep to left field. Backing up Sosa. Turning, watching, leaping. Goodbye! What a big swing, Blake Perkins. It's a 2-out, 3-run bomb to left in the 4th.
2: WTMJ Brewers a 4-0 shutout of the Phillies. 7th time Philadelphia's been shut out this season. Tied for 2nd most in baseball. Giants have been shut out 8 times. Phillies shut out in 2 of 3 games against the Brewers. Jackson Churio, 6-game RBI streak, longest active streak in the National League. Straight ahead, coming down hard on Angel. SportsCenter all night continues. 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
23: Good afternoon, I'm Paul Keels. The United States will play their initial World Cup match tonight, Adelaide in Los Angeles at SoFi Stadium, where they will take on Paraguay in a 9 p.m. Eastern time start. This afternoon underway already, it's Canada facing Bosnia-Herzegovina in Toronto. Baseball schedule tonight, Cleveland Guardians begin a series at home with the Detroit Tigers. Jack Flaherty to pitch for the Tigers, Tanner Bibee for the Guardians, who've dropped 4 in a row and stand a half game out of first in the American League Central. The Guardians have added to their pitching staff Daniel Espino, who's been called up from Columbus. Meanwhile, the Cincinnati Reds, who have lost seven of their last 10, will face an Arizona team who's lost three in a row tonight at Great American Ballpark. Eduardo Rodriguez to pitch for the Diamondbacks. Nick Lodolo will be on the mound for the Reds. Golf second round of the Canadian Open in Toronto. Ben James atop the leaderboard. He's at 10 under par, one stroke ahead of the rest of the field. Utah has become the first collegiate athletic department to finalize a deal with a private equity group. It's reported this deal will have a nine-figure impact on Utah's athletic program. Clemson wide receiver Tristan Smith today received a temporary injunction from a judge in South Carolina against the NCAA, granting him an additional year of eligibility. Smith has filed suit against the NCAA, citing similar cases when players like himself, who had been at junior colleges, received such a favorable ruling. NBA Finals pick back up tomorrow night in New York at San Antonio, with the Knicks leading the Spurs 3-1. Stanley Cup Finals Game 6 tomorrow, Vegas at home of Carolina, Hurricanes a 3-2 lead. This is the Ohio News Network.
0: Your Skynet overnight forecast calls for mostly clear skies. We'll have a low of 52 degrees. Could get wind gusts as high as 26 miles per hour. For Monday, it'll be sunny with a high of 72, a 6 to 7 mile per hour northwesterly wind. Monday night, mostly clear with a low of 54. A chance of showers and thunderstorms on Tuesday with a high of 77 degrees. For Skynet weather, I'm Max Crenshaw, ESPN Radio, 1430 AM and 105.7 FM.
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3: For Skynet forecast for today, we'll have increasing clouds moving into the area with a high 72 degrees. Tonight, partly cloudy skies, a low of 56 for Tuesday. A chance of showers in the afternoon with a high of 77, but mostly sunny skies. Looking ahead to Wednesday, a chance of showers and thunderstorms with a high of 78. For Skynet Weather, I'm Bert Richardson on ESPN Radio 1430 AM and 105.7 FM.
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6: 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I'm Ty Higgins. As farmers know, this spring has been a challenge. What does the wonky spring planting season mean for the rest of the growing season? Adam Conrad is with Local Connection Ag.
7: That's a thing that's on most of the areas in Ohio's mind right now, is we're going to have stuff that we planted in maybe late March or early April, and corn that we've planted here in the first part of June. So spreading out that spray window, everybody's going to be spraying at different times all summer long. And then a harvest, obviously. We could have some really wet corn. We could have some really dry corn. There's going to be a mixture, and guys, I feel like, are going to be flopping fields a lot, trying to figure out where they can go and where they can't go.
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6: 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Corn for July down 2.5 cents at 410 and a quarter. December, 437 and three quarters, down 2.5 as well. Soybeans for July, 1.25 to the plus side at 1114 and three quarters. New crop November, 1134, up by 2 cents. July wheat down 4 points at 580 and a half. September, 591 and three quarters, and down by 4 cents as well. After the trading day on Friday, June live cattle off $1.60 at $249.87. August, $241.17, down $1.50. Feeder cattle for September, $1.97 lower, closing out the week at $354.55. October, $350.92, down $1.87. And lean hogs for July up 82 cents at $97.45. The August, $96.35, and up 45 points.

0: 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That was Upon Further Review. Coming up, how in the world did they pull this off the way in which they did? We'll discuss next. 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
0: 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That was Upon Further Review. Coming up, how in the world did they

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1: I'm Marcela Sanchez with an AP News Minute. President Trump celebrated his 80th birthday with UFC fights at the White House yesterday. AP correspondent Julie Walker has more.
2: President Trump celebrating turning 80 years old Sunday with a UFC cage fighting event on the White House's South Lawn. The official weigh-in was Saturday at the Ellipses in D.C. There will be 7 fights Sunday night in an event that's also aligning with America's 250th anniversary. Trump's celebration contrasts sharply with Joe Biden's low-key 80th birthday at the White House in 2022. Meanwhile, polls show the public has concerns about his age, mirroring doubts the public had about Biden. Trump's physicians have said the 80-year-old president is in excellent health. I'm Julie Walker.
1: More stories at APnews.com. I'm Marcela Sanchez.
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7: Skynet forecast for this afternoon. We'll have showers and possible thunderstorms, a high of 76 degrees. Winds will be out of the west at about 16 miles per hour. For tonight, clear skies, a low of 52, cooling down for Monday with sunshine, a high up to 72 degrees. Tuesday, a chance of showers or thunderstorms in the afternoon, mostly sunny at a high 77. For Skynet Weather, I'm Kara Stallings on ESPN Radio 1430 AM and 105.7 FM.
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11: The 3-0 shutout victory over Vegas. Their second Stanley Cup final. The first coming in 2006 when their head coach, Rod Brind'Amour, was a player on the team. He becomes the 8th person in NHL history to win a Stanley Cup both as a player and as a coach for the same team. Jordan Staal wins the Conn Smythe Award at 37 years old, the oldest Conn Smythe Award winner ever in the history of the NHL, 17 years in between his Stanley Cup championships, as he won when he was 20 years old with the Pittsburgh Penguins, 12 points, 18 games, 6 games in the Cup Final with, or 6 goals, excuse me, in the Cup Final over the first 5 games. Smalls, this team was awesome. All postseason long, 8-1 on the road, they were tremendous.
12: Tremendous, worthy champions, and so many great storylines coming out of the Carolina Hurricanes. But how about Brandon Bussey? When you come in Game 3 late, you turn around the series. You get your first playoff start ever in the Stanley Cup final after you come in game three. You have your first career playoff shutout. Stop 22 shots, and a lot of what happened between the pipes because of you is the reason why your team is hoisting the cup for the second time in franchise history. There's always these little stories that involve preparation and luck meeting one another when it comes to champions. Brandon Bussey, the emblem of that for the Hurricanes.
13: Yeah, defense wins championships. Preventing the other team from scoring is actually a good thing. Novel concept. I know in today's sports, we always focus on offense, but it's defense that ends up catapulting you in the championship rounds. First three games of the Stanley Cup Finals, the Vegas Knights scored 13 goals. Final three games, they scored a grand total of five, including being shut out in game six. Special teams was 0-for in terms of the power play for Vegas last night, and that has been a theme. Their specials haven't been as good as Carolina's has been in the Stanley Cup Finals. And, of course, experience Jordan Staal, what he's been able to do, being able to not only be the goal scorer, but the steady presence for the Carolina Hurricanes as they went on this run. So all credit to them. They played with a grit, a toughness that is uncommon, and that's why they're holding up the Stanley Cup trophy.
14: Which gap is more impressive, if you think about it? Is it the gap between when they won their first one with Brendan Moore as a player, and then when they won their second one with him as the coach, or Staal winning one at 20, still being around at 37 and winning the Conn Smythe? Like, which?
12: Staal. Because you are the captain and you are scoring in basically every single game to propel your team to win at this stage in your career. So many guys don't even get a crack at winning a Stanley Cup. And for him to be able to put together a career with this type of longevity, where at this stage in his career, he's still a catalyst to his team winning after he did it at age 20, is incredibly impressive.
13: Yeah, I mean, there are not a lot of professional athletes to win one in the beginning and win one in the end, mm-hmm. and not a whole lot in between, right? Like Tim Duncan won in the beginning and he won in the end, but he also won in the middle. Right. You know what I mean? Like, there aren't a whole lot of athletes that you can point to and say, yeah, their championship careers, you know, you don't really see a whole lot of that where you have success early and you have it late and you don't have it in the middle of your career. So fascinating to talk about Jordan Staal's career trajectory, his career arc, so to speak. But I think that all of the ebbs and flows, experience the highs of highs, and then, of course, the lowest of lows, the valleys without a lot of success, some lean years, I think that helps you when it comes to being able to provide the experience and then set the tone in terms of the level of urgency that's required to finish the mission.
14: Well, they lost not one, not two, but three games overall in the postseason. Three. The same amount of games lost by the NBA champion, New York Knicks, who closed the deal on Saturday night, just like the Hurricanes did on Sunday night. Both, of course, were seen on ABC. You heard the NBA Finals on ESPN Radio, presented by Gusto, as the Knicks win their first title in 53 years. 1973, the last time they did it, they beat the Spurs in Game 5, 94-90, win the series 4-1, giving the Knicks a title, the eighth different title winner over the last 8 years, New York, Oklahoma City, Boston, Denver, Golden State, Milwaukee, the Lakers, and Toronto. Jalen Brunson, Finals MVP, 45 points in 41 minutes. They gave him a huge deal when Dallas and others would not. He took less when others would not. He got his guys around him with Hart and Bridges when they gave up a lot to get Bridges. They make a gutsy move by trading two of their own draft picks, including a top five pick in the draft in R.J. Barrett, along with Emmanuel Quickley, to the Toronto Raptors to go out there and get OG Anunoby, one of the best, I hate saying this, but two-way players in the league, because everyone should, in theory, be a two-way player, as Karl Anthony Towns showed you that he can be a two-way player, a guy they got by way of trade for Julius Randle and Dante DiVincenzo. They fire a coach in Tom Thibodeau who got them from bad to really good. They bring in a coach, Mike Brown, who was not their intended choice, at least initially, to get them great. They pass on going out there and getting Giannis this offseason, as CC has pointed out, to keep this team. They double and triple down on this team, and it worked out, and they deserve to be champs. They're as likable of a group of young men as you're going to see anywhere. They play their butts off, and they're willing to do whatever it takes for each other. They are deserving of a championship. They earned it. The city came alive. It was unified. They were unbelievable during this run, Smalls.
12: They were unbelievable. But as you're going through that, I just can't even imagine how you sleep at night if you're the Spurs. I'm not taking anything away from the Knicks because they earned this. They were the better team. CeCe, you always say it's not the greatest collection of talent. It's the better team that wins. And the Knicks were the better team. They have a connectivity to them that is very rare. It's very special. But when you have played together this core in college and you've won at the highest level in college and you're actually best friends, that presents itself on the floor. But the Spurs led for 75.4% of this series. 75.4%. And that is certainly illuminating the Knicks and the way that they were able to overcome any obstacle that was thrown their way. It doesn't matter that the Spurs led by double digits in every single game that the Knicks won. They found a way. And that is certainly a characteristic of this team. But my gosh, if you're Wemby, if you're the Spurs, this one's going to haunt you for a long time because you had them and you couldn't close the job.
13: No, but you didn't have them, no. Right? You didn't. Like, I hear what you're saying with the Spurs, and they spent so much time leading in this series. And to your point, like, the Knicks spent more time trailing by double digits than actually time spent leading in this series. But the Knicks were great when it mattered the most. And that's what it all comes down to in the postseason. The competitive greatness, being at your best when your best is required. And the Knicks played really good basketball down the stretches of these games, and they forced the Spurs to play uncharacteristic basketball. So, yeah, I get that the Spurs took commanding leads in every single game in this series, but the Spurs only ended up with one win. This series was decided in five games. That is a gentleman's sweep. I guess a lot of people will point to these games and say, yeah, they were all coin flip games. When you have Jalen Brunson, when you have Karl Anthony Towns playing the way he did, when you have OG Anunoby doing the things that he did, they're not coin flip games. This is just what the Knicks do. They play closely contested games, and they find ways to win in the end, regardless of who the opponent is. And they've methodically done that throughout the course of this postseason. And that might be their superpower. This team cracks the code. They figure it out better than any other team in the league. They have the versatility on their roster to help them do it. But they have the mental acuity. They have the basketball IQ to be able to go out there and execute. It's kind of like watching Floyd Mayweather box. You just know it's a matter of time before he figures out the opponent, and then he breaks them down, and he wins on points. It's like Muhammad Ali back in the day, like with the strategies and the rope-a-dopes and all those things. They figure out a way in real time to assess the opponent and to exploit their deficiencies while accentuating their own strengths. That is this New York Knicks team. And it is amazing to watch. We use the term beautiful basketball. That's exactly what it was, the entirety of the playoffs. And I just hope that basketball fans, along with Knicks fans, appreciate what they just saw.
12: No, it was wonderful to witness. And you can have the basketball IQ and crack the code. That doesn't mean that you have the poise and the mental fortitude to execute it. And they did. And that's where I think this is really going to haunt the Spurs, because in three of the four games that the Knicks won down the stretch, you had more than a 90% chance to win the game. But your immaturity and lack of experience is a reason why you weren't able to close it down. And that's holistically through the organization. That's the players. That's the coach. They did not have the mental fortitude to get the job done that the Knicks had. And Jalen Brunson is one of the greatest closers we've ever seen. He has it. He has that muscle. He's actually perfected that muscle. This is a guy that when the stage is the biggest and the lights are the brightest, whatever deficit he finds himself in, he does not panic. He doesn't lose belief in himself or his team. And he was able to show that time and time again. He got better as the series went on. We saw it in game four. It was a crescendo, and he put the cherry on top in the final quarter of game four. He was amazing. But I don't know how, if you're the Spurs, you don't feel like you gave this one to them. You're going to, of course, want to tip your cap and give them credit, but you feel like you let one go if you're San Antonio.
13: But here's the thing, though, Smalls, and I hear where you're coming from. Experience does matter, and I spoke about that earlier in the show. But it's not just experience. The Knicks did this to the Cavs too. The Knicks did this to the Hawks too. They did this to the Sixers as well. They did this to everybody they faced in the postseason. So it's not just the fact that there's this big disparity when it comes to experience. The Knicks forced teams to play uncharacteristic basketball late in games. That they are imposing their will on everybody that they face. That's why every single game, except for Saturday night in a closeout opportunity, was a 30-point-plus blowout. This is what the Knicks do to people. So I get the San Antonio Spurs' immaturity. I get their inexperience. But just to focus solely on that in terms of the Spurs giving one away, it takes credit away from what the New York Knicks do to their opponents. And I don't want to do that today.
14: Very simply, the Knicks are so good they don't need four quarters to win. That's it. Like, I don't care that the Spurs getting out to a double-digit lead every first quarter did not matter. The Knicks needed three quarters. By the way, against the Spurs, they needed the second, third, and fourth quarter. Against the other teams they played, the Cavs, prior to that, they needed the first, second, and third quarter because they were up so much. They did not need four quarters to win. They were so good, three quarters did it for them. Against the worst teams, first, second, and third quarter, rest the fourth. Against a better team like San Antonio, do what you got to do in the first. We don't care. We'll take care of you in the second, third, and fourth. That's how good this team was. You can spin it any which way you'd like, anyone out there. They did not need four quarters to win. They were so good, three was sufficient. 888-SAY-ESPN, 888-729-3776, your telephone number to join the show. All right, there's a little bit of a debate here. The Knicks were so good, or the Spurs fell apart here in this? We will talk to you guys as well as continue to dive into what exactly happened with Wemby and the Spurs. Because any way you cut it, they gave the Knicks only three quarters needed to win those games. We'll get into that coming up. We're on Sportsmanlike, presented by Progressive Insurance.
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22: For Skynet forecast for today, we'll have increasing clouds moving into the area with a high 72 degrees. Tonight, partly cloudy skies, a low of 56 for Tuesday. A chance of showers in the afternoon with a high of 77, but mostly sunny skies. Looking ahead to Wednesday, a chance of showers and thunderstorms with a high of 78. For Skynet weather, I'm Bert Richardson on ESPN Radio 1430 AM and 105.7 FM.
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7: Skynet forecast for this afternoon. We'll have showers and possible thunderstorms, a high of 76 degrees. Winds will be out of the west at about 16 miles per hour. For tonight, clear skies, a low of 52, cooling down for Monday with sunshine, a high up to 72 degrees. Tuesday, a chance of showers or thunderstorms in the afternoon, mostly sunny at a high 77. For Skynet weather, I'm Kara Stallings on ESPN Radio 1430 AM and 105.7 FM.
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12: I don't know. I just think that there's a different wrinkle to this when you were in command for such a large portion of the series. They led for 75.4% of the series.
13: But hold on, I don't know
12: how that doesn't sting in a different way.
13: And that's, I'm glad you phrased it the way that you did. You said you were in command. Were you in command if every single game played out the same way, no matter what you did? No matter what you tried, no matter the different lineups, no matter the different defensive schemes, no matter the different rotations, no matter when your coach took timeouts, if every single game played out the same way, were you really in command? And I guess that's the point. The New York Knicks played with so much force, especially in the second half and in the consequential moments when the games was decided. I don't ever remember watching it and saying, you know what? It's a fourth quarter game and the Spurs feel like they're in command. It never felt like that in watching this series, even though they spent so much time leading.
4: Tony in Jersey joins us here on Unsportsmanlike, presented by Progressive Insurance. Morning, Tony. There's English.
5: Good morning, crew. New York definitely won that. I think that this has been years of buildup from the initial knockout of the Heat, from years of Indiana beating us in the playoffs. This has been an experienced team that had their backs against the wall and handled it with poise compared to a very young, very talented Spurs team who will most likely dominate the West for years to come. Thank you for letting us have this. Thank you, Brunson, for working as hard, putting the team on his back. This is talent as well as experience with this group that allowed for us to stay composed. This is what young teams do as the Spurs, is make goofball plays and give up balls when they're not supposed to. Terrible turnovers, terrible clock management. That's what young teams do. But they're averaging about 20, 25 years of age. That team will dominate the West for years to come. But this team of New York, not only resilient,
4: I think we lost them there. I'm not ready to say that San Antonio is going to dominate for years to come. I am ready to say that San Antonio would be in the mix, obviously, in the mix on this for years to come. But Oklahoma City, fully healthy, I think is better than San Antonio as constituted right now. Do I think San Antonio is going away? Of course not. But there is massive improvement that needs to be made in San Antonio.
13: What's the biggest improvement they need to make?
4: Coaching decisions right now? Greg Popovich in his prime, does he win the title with that team?
13: Probably.
4: So, I guarantee Greg Popovich. I
13: guarantee
4: understand
13: Pop
4: that.
13: Doesn't blow four double-digit leads. Guarantee that.
4: No
13: he
4: chance.
13: Might blow a couple of this Knicks team, but I don't think he blows all of them.
4: And I'm not. My point in asking that question is, do I think they beat the Knicks? You have to say probably not. I've seen Pop lose the finals, right? Do I think that a better head coach gets more out of that team this year? Yes. Do I think that Mitch Johnson gets more out of that team next year? Yes, I do. I think his inexperience in those moments, and dare I say rigidity in those moments,
13: yes.
4: is where it kind of,
13: yes.
4: like, he didn't do anything
13: yes.
4: different.
13: Yes. Staying with De'Aaron Fox as often as he did.
4: And Cornette.
13: Especially in the fourth quarter, the Cornette minutes were brutal. To those two decisions, It was stubbornness to a degree. And I guess you have to have a little bit of arrogance, a little bit of ego when it comes to taking a team as young as the Spurs are to the finals. But man, did that come back to bite them in this series against the Knicks, because they took advantage of every Spurs miscue, from the timeout usage to rotations to lineups, defensive formations, you name it. The Knicks took advantage of all of the miscues from Mitch Johnson. So there's a lot of growing to do, and it's not just the players within the Spurs organization.
4: Coming up, some may argue the Knicks had the biggest win over the weekend. Others may argue that Carolina had the biggest win over the weekend, winning the Stanley Cup. Others may argue the United States of America in the World Cup was the biggest win all weekend. We'll dive into that next. We're on Sportsmanlike, presented by Progressive Insurance.
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16: 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Ain't no

0: We play like we want to go home champions.
1: Jalen Brunson helped end the drought as he leads the Knicks to their first title in 53 years. Something that Patrick Ewing, unfortunately, never was able to do. And a lot of people will view this championship as a tiebreaker for the greatest Knick in franchise history. Look, part of me kind of just generally hates the question. When you talk about these kind of things, it really is in the eye of the beholder and what their own personal criteria are for the whole thing. I think there was an argument for Jalen Brunson to be the greatest Knick before June 13, 2026. And that, to me, you know, is more of the barometer that I'm going to use for this conversation. It's not just the title. It's just sort of, you know, what the individual is able to do. If we do it based off of titles, well, we're going to have a flawed conversation, in my opinion. But where do you sit on this as a non-Knick fan? If you had to pick the greatest Knick in franchise history, where are you going?
2: I think it is like having to do with your age a little bit. For me, it's still Patrick Ewing. Yeah. Because I wasn't around for Walt Frazier. I wasn't around for Willis Reed. You know, there were two titles before my collective like basketball consciousness. So, you know, the Knicks heydays, you know, Phil Jackson was in that mix back in the day. Not that he's in the discussion, but it goes back a ways. You know, Bill Bradley, who still looks great, by the way. Like, that was lost amid the Taylor Swiftness of the celebrity sightings. It was, you know, Bill Bradley still kicking butt up there. I put Ewing at number one, even after this title. But I respect the, like, we have Quentin Richardson on SportsCenter as one of our NBA analysts. We've had him on the radio several times, and he was invited to, you know, go to the games at MSG, but he wants no part of, you know, we were like, hey, congratulations, man. This is great. You're part of the Knicks family. He's like, no, don't give that to me. I didn't do anything to earn this. This is on these young guys. And while I think there is a sense of relief, especially, I think, for Patrick Ewing, somebody who got close twice and fell short twice, I think he feels almost exonerated by this. I think there's a weight, there's a burden that's off of his shoulders because he carried with him for so long the guilt of falling short. And we heard Josh Hart say it, there's a little extra weight with that Knicks jersey. There is. And these young guys, even being too young to know any better, some of them, I think they felt that. And so that lifting that weight, holding it, carrying it, and being successful with it, I think that vaults Brunson. I think he's certainly on the Mount Rushmore, but I still don't think he's taken over Patrick's place.
1: So many people make this an either or thing, right? Like, it has to be one or the other.
2: Yeah.
1: They can listen, me thinking that Jalen Brunson, and I don't necessarily do think that he's the greatest Knick ever. I mean, I think there's a great argument for it, obviously, at this point in time, but it doesn't change any of my love for Patrick Ewing and what he meant to me as a kid and watching him with the Knicks. It doesn't change any of my memories about it. And the same way Don Mattingly never won a title with the Yankees growing up, right? I mean, no one's going to say that Don Mattingly is Derek Jeter or anybody else, but doesn't change that he was my favorite ballplayer growing up as a kid. And for me, you know, watching Don Mattingly highlights is still awesome. Like, it doesn't change anything.
2: I mean, yeah.
1: So I don't really parse this as an either or. I hate to sound so on the fence about it, but I don't know what the discussion really, you know, serves at this point in time. They're completely different players. They did completely different things. It's a completely different era of basketball, right?
2: Yeah,
1: I mean,
2: it is.
1: There are no Patrick Ewing players left who play with their back to the basket who are true centers. I mean, Shaq was the last one, and we haven't seen anything since, and the game has completely changed. Could Jalen Brunson thrive in Patrick Ewing's era? I don't know. Could Patrick Ewing thrive in Jalen Brunson's era? I don't know the answer to those questions. What I know is that they each meant their own individual thing to this franchise. One won a title, the other didn't. If that's the barometer for the greatest ever, fine. I'm not going to sit here and tell you you're wrong, but I for me, Patrick Ewing will always be one of my favorite athletes, New York athletes ever, and Jalen Brunson is a guy who brought the city a title.
2: You can't underestimate or understate, and I'm not saying you are, the significance of the title, the bridesmaid sort of mentality of, you know, always a bridesmaid, never a bride for Ewing. Ewing being drafted by them means something. Frozen envelope theory. He was that dominant. He was that coveted coming out of college. You know, Brunson being the second round draft pick by another team. There's going to be a little bit of emotional distance, I would think, with someone like that. But the title sure as hell brings you a lot closer. And I'm not saying the Knicks run it back and get back even to this stage. I think New York understands more than most the how difficult this is and how to celebrate and how to appreciate it when it happens. But Brunson, you know, four seasons now, all of them all-star campaigns, plus the title. It's the fact, how about this? The fact that it is a discussion, that's saying something. Because for so long, it was sure. Ewing with a bullet. And now there is a discussion.
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12: This is ONN. I'm Jay Fox on the Ohio News Network. Severe storm swept across the Buckeye State, knocking out power to tens of thousands of residents. Heavy winds and rain knocked down trees and caused structural damage. Parts of southern Ohio that experienced severe drought last year are now plagued by saturated soils, which will likely impact this year's corn crop. In northeast Ohio, the storms forced the cancellation of the Riverfront Irish Festival in Cuyahoga Falls, as well as the Cleveland Guardians-Detroit Tigers game at Progressive Field. In southwest Ohio, the Claremont County community has been rocked by the indictment of Bethel Police Chief Mark Plank on 70 counts of sexual misconduct. In southeast Ohio, the family of 20-year-old Cruz Bittler, the Zanesville young man who was killed on I-70 last week when he lost control of his motorcycle on I-70, is receiving visitors at Ferris Funeral Home in Duncan Falls this afternoon. In northwest Ohio, the federal manhunt continues for 20-year-old Kenai Taylor, who faces 11 counts of felonious assault in the Old West End Festival mass shooting case. In northeast Ohio, Cuyahoga County is dealing with power outages affecting over 160,000 residents at its peak. More than 50,000 are still in the dark. The Uriview Park Ferris wheel at Geneva on the Lake was heavily damaged. The Cleveland Guardians lost three of their starters to injuries in Saturday's game. For the Ohio News Network, I'm Jay Fox.
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17: For ONN Sports, I'm Isaiah Jacob. In Cincinnati, the Reds are still searching for their first series win of June. The Diamondbacks took the rubber match 5-3 yesterday, handing the Reds their fifth straight series loss despite another competitive effort. Head coach Terry Francona commented on the bright spot for the Reds as Noelvi Marte has homered in three consecutive games.
18: Well, and I think I said it last night, you know, when he swings at pitches, or maybe before the game, you know, over the plate, he can do some pretty special things. Now, you're right, it is a small sample, but I'd much rather see that, talk about that, than be like, well, he's not doing anything.
17: They're back on today at 7:10, taking on the Mets. Up in Cleveland, the biggest story yesterday was the weather. Sunday's series finale between the Guardians and Tigers was postponed due to rain, forcing both teams to adjust their pitching plans moving forward. The game will be made up later this season, and Cleveland now gets an extra day to regroup after losing Jose Ramirez to a fractured hammock bone in his left hand. They have the Brewers tomorrow at 7:40. Last night on the ice, the Carolina Hurricanes are Stanley Cup champions for the first time in 20 years. Carolina shut out the Vegas Golden Knights 3-0 in Game 6, winning the series 4-2. Captain Jordan Staal was named playoff MVP, while head coach Rob Brind'Amour captured a Stanley Cup with the franchise for the second time 20 years after leading the Hurricanes as a player. For ONN Sports, I'm Isaiah Jacob.
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24: 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I've been waiting for this.
22: Go ahead and cry. After 53 years, the Knicks are finally NBA champions once again.
25: It's been so painful. I'm trying not to cry here, but, like, I don't know, man. I'm holding back tears here.
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0: in Texas, we see you. Mardi Gras Bob in New Orleans, we see you as well. You can jump in on the fun. 888-SAY-ESPN is the number. 888-729-3776. We're going to get to Jordan. We're going to get to Mardi Gras Bob and the rest of your calls as we also dive in to whether or not we make too much of players shaking hands after the game. 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
11: A former nursing assistant in Northeast Ohio must pay nearly $50,000 in restitution for stealing from nursing home residents. Danielle Wiggins with ONN affiliate WKYC-TV in Cleveland reports.
12: Sheila Villanueva pleaded guilty to multiple charges. Prosecutors say she stole from at least eight residents while working at Rayanne Suburban Nursing in Westlake. They say that she used their credit cards on personal expenses. Villanueva was also sentenced to 4 years of community control.
11: A city in Northwest Ohio is looking at moving their city hall. ONN's Annalise Cornejo Garcia says residents can learn more tonight in a public meeting.
13: Port Clinton City Council will vote to decide whether to borrow more than $1 million to move its city hall. The money would be used to acquire, renovate, equip, and furnish the new facility. A public meeting on this is being held at Port Clinton's current City Hall building on East Perry Street. That's set to start at 7 p.m.
11: In Southeast Ohio, the Ohio 4th District Court of Appeals declined to rule on the Nelsonville government kerfuffle last week. The city proceeds with two competing governments until the Athens County Court of Common Pleas makes a final ruling. For more state news, go to onnradio.com. For the Ohio News Network, I'm Jay Fox.
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18: For ONN Sports, I'm Isaiah Jacob. In Cincinnati, the Reds are still searching for their first series win of June. The Diamondbacks took the rubber match 5-3 yesterday, handing the Reds their fifth straight series loss despite another competitive effort. Head coach Terry Francona commented on a bright spot for the Reds as Noelvi Marte has homered in three consecutive games.
19: Well, and I think I said it last night, when he swings at pitches, or maybe before the game, over the plate, he can do some pretty special things. Now, you're right, it is a small sample, but I'd much rather see that, talk about that, than be like, well, he's not doing anything.
18: They're back on today at 7:10, taking on the Mets. Up in Cleveland, the biggest story yesterday was the weather. Sunday's series finale between the Guardians and Tigers was postponed due to rain, forcing both teams to adjust their pitching plans moving forward. The game will be made up later this season, and Cleveland now gets an extra day to regroup after losing Jose Ramirez to a fractured hammock bone in his left hand. They have the Brewers tomorrow at 7:40. Last night on the ice, the Carolina Hurricanes are Stanley Cup champions for the first time in 20 years. Carolina shut out the Vegas Golden Knights 3-0 in Game 6, winning the series 4-2. Captain Jordan Staal was named playoff MVP, while head coach Rob Brind'Amour captured a Stanley Cup with the franchise for the second time 20 years after leading the Hurricanes as a player. For ONN Sports, I'm Isaiah Jacob.
0: After a series or after a game, we're going to dive into that, or maybe the absence of one. He's Mark Zeno. I'm Randy Scott. 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Still have one. I think we have room for one more call on the phone lines, but 888-SAY-ESPN is the number. We're going to get right to him. Let's go to our guy, Jordan. Jordan in Texas, man, we are sorry about your Spurs, buddy. We hope not. That being up on ESPN Radio is a consolation prize, bud. What's going on? We're not, sister.
20: Hey, man, I'm in the doghouse with my wife. I bet way too much money on this damn series, and so I love money. That being said, Miss Johnson needs to be investigated for negligence of coaching, for sitting Dylan Harper as much as he did in that last game. When you blow 71 points is what they gave up when they were leading, 71-point lead, whatever they were, the 14-12, 29, and the 16-point lead. He got out-coached by Mike Brown. He should be investigated. I know everybody loves him because he's a first-year head coach. There's no reason for it. Victor Wembanyama, he's a sorry, dirty player. And as far as shaking hands, I wouldn't want to shake his damn hand if I was the New York Knicks, because Jalen Brunson plays with honor and pride, and I don't want to shake his dirty, nasty hand. Love you, man!
0: All right, Jordan. Dang. Jordan's head. Hey, we need to get like a financial advisor down to Jordan. Right, because if the gambling stuff is too much, and then he was on a very expensive vacation before.
21: What did he say? Five kids, he said?
0: Five or eight kids.
21: Five or eight.
0: Took them to Disney World. They went to Disney World, which we appreciate. Yep. As Disney cast members.
21: It's a great park.
0: It's a tremendous park. It's the most magical place on earth.
22: Yes, that's what I've heard.
0: But how about a guy from Texas, Zeno, saying that Wemby is a dirty player?
22: I mean, it's fair to question his motivations at this point. I think that there is a certain amount of, in the first two games of this series, okay, Victor Wembanyama was physically pushed around by the Knicks. That was their goal, was to physically wear him down, tire him out, and sort of, for lack of a better way to phrase it, abuse him physically.
0: Yeah.
22: And he finally started pushing back in game three, like actually literally pushing back, starting with the back of Jalen Brunson's head. And that's where some of this came from. He was a little less conscious of, okay, these are the rules, I don't want to cross the line. He was kind of saying, like, bleep them rules and I'll deal with the consequences after. So I don't know that there was necessarily intent per se. None of us ever will, but I think it's fair to question it at this point.
0: Let's get to Mardi Gras Bob. Our guy, our Mardi Gras Bobstradamus is with us on ESPN Radio. What's up, Mardi Gras Bob?
1: Well, yeah, gentlemen, pleasure to visit with you. Quick update, the Bubba Charm School GoFundMe is stuck at Dylan's $5 because the overwhelming sentiment, I think, is no amount of money and resources poured into Bubba is going to give him any charm.
0: Well, hey now. Second, hey now.
1: Listen.
0: Keep going, but keep the gloves up.
1: Do you know him? So look, Victor Wembanyama is a petulant child. The Spurs were that team of young bucks at the gym who beat everybody until they go up against some grown men. And Carl Anthony Towns treated him like a petulant child, and his behavior showed it. But look what I picked on game night. So I said the Knicks at 5 in this very airwaves and was laughed at by some. No, that was right. In the last game, I picked Brunson over when everybody was picking over. I picked Cat under because I knew he'd be taking care of Wemby. I picked Brunson MVP, and I picked Wemby under. So, Jordan, you should have listened to Mardi Gras Bob, or Mardi Gras Bing Bong in this case.
0: Mardi Gras Bob taking a victory lap. We appreciate it. Bubba, I think you could take a victory lap, too, take Bubba to Charm School GoFundMe. He's stuck on the original $5. Nobody sees a need for it.
2: Yeah, I know. I guess it's a win for me.
0: It's a win for...
2: Sorry. It's a win, Bob. Win for me.
0: Win for all of us. All right. If you're going to go to Virginia, if you're going to go to Florida or New Jersey, Mark Zeno, where do you want to go?
3: Jersey.
0: Steve in New Jersey. You're on ESPN Radio. What's up?
23: Hey, what's up, fellas? I appreciate it. Man, I just want to say, man, what a great feeling, you know. I'm a Knicks fan. I'm in North Jersey. There's jerseys, Knicks gear everywhere I go the last few days. Well, the last couple days hasn't been that long. I just wanted to pose a question to you guys, okay? I was having this conversation with a buddy. In the current NBA, if you had one player to pick at the start of the fourth quarter, I say it's Jalen Brunson, and it isn't even close. And I say you have to go back to Kobe Bryant to even have that debate. It doesn't have to be playoffs. Just any single game, Jalen Brunson is a stone-cold assassin, icing his games, killer. And we haven't seen that since Kobe Bryant. I'd like to hear your guys' thoughts.
0: Wow.
22: Yeah, I mean,
0: most clutch?
22: He's the best closer in the game right now. I don't think anybody debates that. Fourth quarter, game on the line. Is there a player you pick right now over Jalen Brunson to put the ball in his hands to win the game?
0: I don't know. I want to say, so I would, trust me, I'm with you with Brunson. I want to say there's a metric, because this was huge in SGA's MVP case. Mm-hmm. I think there's a metric that says SGA was the best fourth quarter player in the league, not just this season, but maybe in the last 5 seasons.
22: Are we splitting hairs between saying fourth quarter versus last 2 minutes or last possession kind of deal?
0: I think there is a difference. I think it's an important one. Point being, you're right. I'm not, and this is not a micro, we're not prisoners of the moment here with Brunson. Right. He's been doing it all year.
22: No, he's been doing it for the last couple of years.
0: Yeah.
22: Where he has been developed this reputation as the guy in the fourth quarter that you trust unequivocally. But, you know, again, I think when it comes down to it, it's one of those things where he has just, it's not just him. He's elevated everybody around him, right? He makes other players better. He allows other things to happen on the floor that aren't just him. And, well, when you go back to talking about SGA, right, and the metrics that make him the best player in the fourth quarter, yes, but does he make other players on the team better? I still think Brunson has that edge where he collectively makes other players on the team better to dig out of holes. Like, it's easy to be and here's the weird thing about these metrics, right? If you're in a tie game heading into the fourth quarter, that's different than whether you're down by 12 heading into the fourth quarter.
0: Yeah.
22: Right? Those are two different things we're measuring. And I'm not sure if the analytics and whatever nerd stat we're talking about take all that into account, the game script and everything else versus just pure numbers and raw numbers. But the point simply is, rephrase the question. You're down by 8 heading into the fourth quarter. Who do you want leading your team, SGA or Brunson?
0: I would say Brunson.
22: Yeah. We all would say Brunson.
0: And you know who else would? Our guy Andrew in Westchester. He's up next on ESPN Radio. Andrew, what's going on?
24: Yes, man. I just want to say, man, Brunson, his time is finally here. I mean, everyone always says, oh, he's not the best player. But if he's the best player with the last 5 minutes, then he's the best player, man. Every time we talk about the GOAT debate, right, we talk about Jordan being undefeated, never going to a game seven. We lost three games the entire postseason. After we lost one game, they were saying, oh, are the Knicks in trouble? The Spurs lost their third game in the semis, and we lost our third game in the third game of the NBA Finals. The media doesn't... After we lost one game, they were saying, oh, are the Knicks in trouble? The Spurs lost their third game in the semis, and we lost our third game in the third game of the NBA Finals.

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6: A walk-off homer in the bottom of the 14th inning. 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
2: From opening day.
6: Hammer to left field. 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Mike Trout, how's that to start the season?
2: To the All-Star game.
6: 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Giancarlo Stanton and the American League with one swing has tied it up.
7: 457-foot home run. 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
6: 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Leaping and he caught it. Out of here. Mookie Betts. Shohei Ohtani.
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6: 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Repeat champions for the first time in baseball in 25 years. The Dodgers are World Series champs.
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3: Again, a very personal, a very sincere congratulations to Mark Zeno, who represents all, as he's dancing, do a little chair dancing, as he represents all NBA champion New York Knicks fans. 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He is Mark Zeno. I'm Randy Scott. Let's get to the weekend rerun. Devin, what do you got?
4: All right, Bubba, shield your ears. What the heck was that, Bubba?
3: I don't know what that was.
4: Are you good over there?
5: It's not my fault.
4: You're trying to sabotage me?
5: We're having an issue with the old Enco here.
4: All right, well, before I was really interrupted, Bubba, shield your ears. Cover your ears. The Carolina Hurricanes beat the Vegas Golden Knights 3-0.
5: Literally no one cares. Skip the story.
4: In Game 6 to win the Stanley Cup, taking the series 4-2 and claiming their second championship. They scored once in each period, leaned on suffocating defense. They got a shutout effort in the clincher. This was Carolina's first Stanley Cup in 20 years. Let's hear from Rod Brindamore, Carolina Hurricanes coach, on having to wait till the final horn to believe they won.
6: Rod, I know over 8 years, your belief never wavered at. Did you have to wait for the horn to go off to really think it was real?
7: Well, the empty netter, then it was coming. Then we knew then it was probably going to happen. But up until then, you don't want to let yourself, you know, think that it could happen. And yeah, I don't know. I don't know what else to tell you. Just couldn't be prouder of the group.
4: Now, the reason Bubba said you could skip the story is because he's still a scoring Hartford Whalers fan. Obviously, the Carolina Hurricanes, you know, they took the Whalers from Hartford. Bubba, do you care to weigh in on the Hurricanes winning the championship?
5: Well, this is their second, right? Yeah, because they won 20 years ago, which is terrible.
3: They moved 30 years ago.
5: Yeah, they moved in 97. Yeah,
4: 30. Right. Is it 30 enough time to get over it a little bit?
3: No. If you have something stolen from you, like, I get it, but... I have a problem with, like, wearing the Whalers gear.
4: Yeah,
3: still
4: that stuff.
8: No, I don't. I love the Whalers.
4: Here we go. Sports. Chime in, Zendon.
8: I mean, listen, the Knicks and the Whalers winning titles in back-to-back days brings me back to 1994. Like, that's what it should be.
5: Yeah, well, it should be the Whalers. Unfortunately, it was the Hurricanes, Zeno. I don't know if you noticed, but they weren't wearing green. Moved, but they were wearing red.
8: But listen, I can always still call them the Whale.
3: Yeah.
8: They'll always be the Whale to me.
3: Okay.
5: Yeah, well, great.
3: How about Brindamore winning one as a captain and then later winning one as a coach?
8: It's 20 years later.
3: Only happened 7 times. Last time was 1956 with the Montreal Canadiens. Well, fun
8: the
3: fact.
8: Knicks had won a title more recently than that.
3: That they certainly have.
4: Yes, they have. Dana White said the UFC's White House events was a success, but he's ruling out ever doing it again. He called it great, said it met the promotion's goals, and bluntly added, "I'll never do the Sphere again. And we'll never do this again." He added an F-bomb in there as well. He also said there was no political agenda behind it, framing the card as a celebration tied to America's 250th birthday. Happy birthday, America. The main reason for shutting the door on a repeat was cost and the challenge of staging a major outdoor event at that scale. Zeno, what'd you think of the spectacle that was this event?
8: You used the correct word. It was a spectacle. Do I wish it had a different outdoor venue in D.C.? Sure, I do. It didn't need to be where it was. Does that mean it wasn't a good event? No, it was a great event. It was awesome to see. It was a cool backdrop. You just, you know, as a military guy, you kind of keep reverence for certain things. And I think that that's fair. But I don't have a problem with anybody who thought it was fine. It doesn't, I'm not going to lose any sleep over it. You should see my front lawn. It's in tatters anyway. So what's the big deal if it's a White House?
3: Man. There was a time where the White House was open to the public. It was a people's house. You could just come up, get an appointment with the president, see if he was home, all that stuff. Obviously, that changes over time, security and whatnot. I think it's kind of like, it's not insulting to say that there was no political affiliation, but like, come on, man. Like, it was, we know what side of the fence that Dana White himself is on, and then we know, like, who hosted the event. Like,
8: these are two. For lack of, if you could be a colleague with the president, they're colleagues, right?
3: The president was there. Like, they did each other a favor.
8: Okay,
3: yeah.
8: It happens in business all the time.
3: Yes.
8: Should it not be tied to the president? Reasonable minds can choose to agree or disagree on that.
3: Yeah,
8: I'm not here to have that conversation. I don't care.
3: Same.
4: All right, doing a little weekend rewind here. The Rockies exploded for a franchise record 23 runs in a 23-9 win over the A's in Las Vegas, taking advantage of a scorching 101-degree afternoon at the ballpark. Willie Castro drove in 7 runs. Hunter Goodman added a career-high 5 hits. and Colorado piled up 24 hits overall in one of the most lopsided offensive games in team history. Randy, what's the worst L you ever took?
3: Oh, buddy, I gave up a home run to the son of my mailman.
4: No.
3: In Vienna, Virginia. I went to Madison High School. Our rival was Marshall High School. I gave up a grand slam. I was on, we had like a 12-run lead. They were like, Randy, get in there. I was pitching. I was like, yeah, here we go. Hung a curveball, the left-handed hitter. Damn thing still hasn't landed yet. But the worst part was for the rest of the time we lived in that house, it was about two more years, every time I saw the mailman, he would come by and just pick up a conversation that he had been having without me. So he'd be like, yep, Chris didn't hit a lot of home runs, but he sure got a hold of that one. And I was like, okay, gotta go. So I was just reminded of like the worst pitch I ever threw, honestly, Zeno, for years.
8: Yeah, those stick with you, man. Indelible memories for all the wrong reasons. I was just shocked to see that, more than anything, you know, the Rockies didn't score 23 runs on their own ballpark first.
3: So apparently the Vegas ballpark is at elevation.
8: Yeah, it's at 3,000 plus feet.
3: Yeah.
8: So it's like halfway.
3: Yeah, and it's a minor league park. It's shorter everything. Yeah.
4: Last but not least, real quick, the Knicks, they have the fourth best odds to repeat next year behind the Spurs, Thunders, and Celtics. Zeno, disrespect to your squad.
8: Never. It's not disrespecting them at all. Yeah. I don't care if they're the favorite.
3: It's not happening. 8 years, eight different champions, parity in the NBA. He's Mark Zeno. This has been ESPN Radio and the ESPN app. The Rich Eisen Show is next.
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10: I'm Kate Burdett on the Ohio News Network. A raid by the FBI on the offices of the Ohio Organizing Collaborative in Cleveland has left lawmakers concerned and the public demanding answers. ONN's Heather Pauloff has more.
11: Federal agents raided an Ohio voter rights group in Cleveland as part of a fraud investigation. A board member says agents spent hours inside the Ohio Organizing Collaborative seizing documents and computer files. He says staff were questioned about the organization's voter registration work and some associates were visited at their homes. The scope of the investigation has not been made public and federal officials have not commented on the details.
10: It is estimated that one in four adults in Ohio are unpaid family caregivers, and a new study explores the financial hardships associated with that care. ONN's Colin Dorsey has the story.
12: An AARP Ohio study finds many family caregivers in the state are facing serious financial strain. About one in four Ohio.
13: Skynet forecast for this afternoon. We'll have showers and possible thunderstorms, a high of 76 degrees. Winds will be out of the west at about 16 miles per hour. For tonight, clear skies, a low of 52, cooling down for Monday with sunshine, a high up to 72 degrees. Tuesday, a chance of showers or thunderstorms in the afternoon, mostly sunny at a high 77. For Skynet Weather, I'm Kara Stallings on ESPN Radio 1430 AM and 105.7 FM.
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13: .44204-RICH is the number to dial. You've seen Hyundai signs all over these World Cup games, aren't you? Because when the world watches the stars at the FIFA World Cup, Hyundai's got its eyes on the next generation of talent. The future stars already turning heads at age 14 because Next doesn't wait for an invitation and neither do we. Hyundai's always moved the future within reach, and we did it when we made advanced safety standard on every vehicle and engineered EVs with ultra-fast charging capability, and we're still doing it every day. The future isn't some far-off concept. It's already here. Next starts now. Hyundai, an official partner of FIFA. Let's go to Spencer in Chicago, Illinois. What's up, Spencer?
14: Hello?
13: Yeah, you're on the air, Spencer. How are you?
14: I am great. It is Monday, June 15th, and for the first time in my life, I can say one of my teams won a championship, the New York Knicks. I cannot be any happier right now.
13: Congrats.
14: But I just want to tell a story. So,
13: please.
14: Growing up, most kids, when they're kid, told bedtime stories, they're told whatever, but my dad used to tell me stories of Willis coming out of the tunnel of Game 7. I always thought one day maybe I'll be able to reach it, but as I've gotten older, it just felt it was going to be more and more impossible. But Wednesday, after Game 4, I'm in Chicago. My folks are in New York. I gave my dad a call and said, I think we got to do it. We got to go down to San Antonio. And
13: whoa.
14: He took a minute, and then he said, yeah, let's do it. So
13: Wow. Flew
14: down, got to be there, and saw it in person with my dad. And
6: wow.
13: That's awesome.
14: Yeah, just truly incredible. It's just one of those things that as I've gotten older, I just never thought I'd see the day. And then, you know, hoping one day I'll be able to tell my kids the stories of me and my dad going together to San Antonio to see the Knicks finally win a championship after 53 years. Just truly special.
13: Way to carpe that diem.
5: That's so Spencer. Cool.
13: Well done. And send my best to your dad. Thanks for calling in to share that story.
14: Of course.
13: Yeah, it didn't look good, though.
5: That was every game.
13: Man, oh, man, oh, man. You know, put that. I saw you just popped it up. Put that up on the screen here. This is unbelievable. According to ESPN Analytics, the four games the Spurs lost in the NBA Finals, they were up 13 points through the third quarter. ESPN and Analytics had them a 91.6% chance of winning. Up 2 points with a minute left in the fourth in game two, they had 72.8% chance of winning. Obviously up 20 with 9:33 left in the fourth in game four. They were almost 100%. And then up 10 with 7:54 left in the fourth of game five, they had a 95.4% chance of winning game five. They lost all of them. Yeah. And Michael Mulvihill, who works for Fox, he's their analytics guy and their stat, their ratings guy as well. He said the odds on the Knicks coming back to win in all four of these scenarios, the combine them all, 237,867 to one.
5: Telling me
13: so if you bet a dollar on that, you've got $250,000.
5: Wild.
13: You parlay that whole thing together.
5: Now, the stat I saw, the running time, the Spurs led for 72% of the NBA Finals. I mean, they outplayed them in every game.
13: But they didn't finish is the problem.
5: Yeah.
6: Games are 48 minutes.
13: You have this Wembanyama soundbite all queued up on this? Hit it.
7: I learned one of many things I learned is the margin of error is very, very thin. Our domination stints are absolute. We absolutely dominated for most of the series. But our errors, our mistakes, are punished so hard that we can't have ups and downs like this so much, you know. The ups are okay. The downs, it's the reason we lost.
13: Yeah. You know what?
5: Not about it.
13: And this is the other thing why I still can't fathom it's the Knicks who are the ones who took advantage of other people's mistakes rather than being in the position of Wembanyama to lament. Because that's been the Knicks' way of having results go of the last 53 years. Anytime, you know, throughout the Urban Meyer era and all that other stuff, Michigan going against Ohio State, I would turn to Cooper or whomever I was with. Any mistake that you make against this team is an opportunity that they're most likely going to take advantage of and beat you over the head with. And that's what championship teams do. And that's what the Knicks did. And, you know, and that is truly a stunning turn of events, you know, and I take this to say that the Spurs have a team, as Mike Greenberg pointed out, that the Knicks took advantage of now and potentially, as you're going to see, I mean, sports are littered with teams filled with young people that overachieve, if you will, or arrive early. That's a better way to put it, right? Okay. And you go, oh, they're going to be back. And then they're never back.
5: Never back.
13: I mean, the photograph of Westbrook, Harden, and Durant in Thunder uniforms have been all over the place the last 2 days, mm-hmm. you know? But there is a sense that now would be the time to take advantage of it. Because they're so good, and so is Wembanyama. He's just completely different from anybody else. So, I understand that. But the Knicks were that team that just took advantage of every mistake and destroyed their opponent with it, which is new for them.
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33: 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Out of here. Mookie Betts. 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
33: I'm Ed Benkin. We start with news from the NBA. According to ESPN, Shams Charania, the Bulls are finalizing a deal for Thiago Splitter to take over as the team's head coach. Splitter was the head coach in Portland this past season. Also, according to Shams Charania, Aaron Peterson is making a pre-draft visit with the Wizards, but is not planning to visit any other teams. At the World Cup right now, the second half in Seattle, Egypt leads Belgium 1-0. Meanwhile, a shocker earlier as Spain settled for a scoreless draw with Cape Verde. Later, Saudi Arabia and Uruguay and Iran versus New Zealand. Meanwhile, U.S. will next play Australia on Friday. ESPN Jermaine Jones says this will be a tough test.
34: You made a first step into this tournament with an amazing win, an amazing game. But now we know the next game will come. And we saw that how dangerous Australia can be with beating Turkey.
33: That game will take place on Friday. The College World Series on ESPN. They're in the bottom of the sixth. Texas blowing out Alabama in an elimination game 9-2. News to the majors. The Braves are shutting down pitcher Spencer Strider for 4 weeks. He's dealing with inflammation in his right elbow and will seek a specialist.
35: Hey, it's Evan Cohen. Coming up Tuesday, we'll continue to react to the Knicks winning their first title in 53 years. So what's next for New York this offseason? It's on Sportsmanlike 6 a.m. Eastern right here on ESPN Radio, ESPN2, and ESPNU.

he was the guy that gave them winning seasons when they hadn't had them in 20 years. But he stuck with it. He said, hey, you know, he figured, look, I can sit at home and get a check. And then the fact that the Knicks said, okay, we're gonna fire Thibodeau and bring Mike Brown in, and that gave them winning seasons when they hadn't had them in 20 years. But he stuck with it. He said, hey, you know, he figured, look, I can

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5: Hey, so what's a great way to spread awareness that driving high is illegal everywhere? A catchy song, of course.

0: was like, even Wemby, was like trying to contain him. He's able to get to the rim and also dunk the ball, could use his body and be smart over Wemby. This is like crazy athletic. So when you have that athleticism that you can't teach, and the mind and body of work of, you know, knocking down threes and playing defense, and then smart enough IQ to be able to know how to use your body and you know, when and where your spots are, and it makes you into OG Anunoby. And he's always been the right place at the right time. And I saw that not only in this playoff series, but it's shown in many ways throughout the season and even in that cup in season tournament, you know, cup final. And I was like, oh, OG really hurt them. He had like 28-9 in that game. And I'm like, they don't have an answer for him. So, you know, every team now is going to go back to the drawing board and see how they can match up, even though the Knicks aren't the favorite, which is disrespectful, to beat the, you know, New York Knicks. We need some big men to guard Cat. We need some guards to be able to guard those wings. So, yeah, they're going to come, you know, to the drawing board and figure out what pieces of movements they need to make so they have no weaknesses against a team like that.
1: Hey, on that San Antonio side, when the season starts, when you're looking at game one in October, what's the thing you want to look at from the Spurs improvement-wise that lets you know that they're ready to get back to that finals and make an actual championship run?
0: I mean, I think they showed more than enough in the regular season for me. It's about the postseason. You never know what that's going to look like, who's going to show up. You know, Julian had a great series. He had great moments. You know, Vassell had great moments. Keldon even had some moments, but, you know, was trying to see where he's going to look like. You know, 60 man a year, he didn't show as much as that throughout the postseason. So it was tough for him. It was tough for Fox. Like, those guys, it just might be just the moment, right, that they might have had a great postseason. And them going through that would help them mentally understand what it takes, and they might be better back next year, you know, next postseason. Dylan Harper is growing a lot. Castle, same. Growing a lot, but also had moments and flashes of greatness, but moments of weakness and things that he can get better at. So, and Wemby, you know, he's taking upon himself to be better and be great. He's like, you know, I got to wait 100 days to get back here, but you got to believe, like, I'm going to be back here. So seeing all those guys take on that mindset and that empower that embrace their star, their leader's intention or their approach to the summer. It's going to be a grueling summer. It's going to be a grueling season till you get back there and finally get it done. But it's well worth it. And, you know, there might be a piece or two they could add, but if they just take on that mindset, I think they'll be okay. They have a really good foundation, and, you know, they had a really good season. They overachieved, or I guess overexceeded most people's expectation this year.
2: 20 seconds left. What piece do you believe they need to add first?
0: I mean, you know, we talked on the show today. We talked with Bobby Marks. He said a stretch four, like a Rui Hachimura. I know he might be free agent. There's some guys you might have to trade for, which I don't think I would do. I'm looking at a big, like Robert Williams from Portland. You know, Cornette, I love him to death. He's great, but they didn't have confidence in playing him in certain series or certain instances. He made a big black on OKC. I think he could have did more opportunity, but you get a guy like Robert Williams who also can protect the rim. You have more depth at the big man position. You have a lot of wing depth now with all those three guards and guys behind him. Now you need more depth at that big man position because you have a Plumlee, Olynyk, and Biyombo, those guys that are bigs, but you're not really using or playing them. So if you're going to do anything, you might get somebody that's you know, more playable with Robert Williams.
2: Hey, Danny, always appreciate the time. Great, great stuff all season long. Can't wait to talk to you after the summer's over. Take care. Be well. Talk to you soon. And thanks for joining us on Freddie and Harry.
0: Appreciate you guys, man. Enjoy the summer, man.
2: You
0: appreciate
2: too.
0: Talk to you guys soon.
2: He is fantastic. Three-time NBA champion Danny Green, ESPN NBA analyst. A great follow on socials at DGreen_14. Joining us on Freddie and Harry. David Dinders Jr. in for Harry Douglas. I'm Freddie Coleman on this Reggae Monday presented by Progressive Insurance. So now that the Knicks are no longer a tortured fan base, who are the most tortured fan bases in sports, according to David Dinners Jr.?
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5: 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The IRS is giving away billions of dollars in tax savings through a federal program called the Fresh Start Initiative to aid delinquent taxpayers. 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
1: 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Just, you know, writing it and producing it. 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It is truly remarkable to watch. They were literally one play away from getting to the Super Bowl. If you don't think that Trent McDuffie or Myles Garrett can make one play for you, y'all are crazy.
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0: Dennis Jr. in for Harry Douglas. I'm Freddie Coleman. It is Reggae Monday. Freddie and Harry, thank you very much on ESPN Radio, the ESPN app, SiriusXM Channel 8, and don't forget about us on ESPN Plus. Now the Knicks fan base is no longer tortured. What other fan bases?
1: We made it.
0: Yes, they did make it. What other fan bases are like this?
2: We're ranking everything.
3: You rank us?
2: What's better? Who's better?
4: Rank them.
2: It's time to find out. This is Rank This.
4: You ranked them?
2: With Freddie and Harry.
0: David Dennis Jr. has a list. He looked at it twice. He's going to find out which fan base is feeling naughty but not nice, involving being tortured. Now the Knicks fan base is no longer part of that, so let's get to it, Will.
5: I'm hurt, dog. Don't ask me if I'm all right. Hell no.
2: Number five.
6: First of all, honorable mention goes to Canada as a country in hockey for not winning in forever. But number five, I'm going to go Minnesota. And this is not just, this is kind of as a city. The Vikings, of course, are leading the charge here. Devastating losses. I remember 98, Anderson missed kick. As a Saints fan, what happened with Brett Favre and the too many men in the huddle, missed field goals, all of that. But also you got to think about the Timberwolves haven't won. I know they're an expansion team. Twins, it's been a while. The reason they're not higher, Minnesota Lynx holding it down with the dynasty, about 10, 15 years ago. So Minnesota's number five.
5: I'm hurt, dog. Don't ask me if I'm all right. Hell no.
2: Number four.
6: Atlanta as a city.
0: Oh.
6: Also, I'm going to go specific teams in a little bit, but Atlanta as a city, we all know about 28-3. Never won a Super Bowl for the Falcons. I just survived the State Farm Massacre with the Hawks. Not a lot to say for that. It's been close to 30 years since the Braves won. The Dream doing well. Maybe the Dream can do something. But the Atlanta sports as a whole, big time struggle.
5: I'm hurt, dog. Don't ask me if I'm all right. Hell no.
2: Number three.
6: All right, team specific now. The New York Jets.
0: Yes.
6: New York Jets. I mean, it's bad, man. It's bad. Like, at least with Atlanta, Minnesota, I could name great teams that were close, that were almost there. Jets, I ain't got nothing for you, man. I hope y'all are Knicks fans, too, because, it's rough for the Jets.
5: I'm hurt, dog. Don't ask me if I'm all right. Hell no.
2: Number two.
6: Cleveland Browns.
0: Ooh.
6: Cleveland Browns.
0: Ooh.
6: Haven't won anything, I don't know, since before Board versus Brown versus Board of Education, the last time they won anything in Cleveland. And now you don't look like you're anywhere close to it now with the Browns. I would say Cleveland. LeBron got the Cavs a championship, so that's something for the city of Cleveland. But the Browns, the whole team moved, and that team won Super Bowl, and you still have not. Poor Browns.
5: I'm hurt, dog. Don't ask me if I'm all right. Hell no.
2: Number one.
6: Buffalo Bills, man.
0: Really?
6: Buffalo Bills. They are the last.
0: Okay.
6: I think they're at number one. They're not, maybe not as down as these other teams, but they, you know, four straight Super Bowls, haven't won one. Mm-hmm. I think they are the last sort of Knicks-like celebration team that we have, right?
0: Okay.
6: They're right there. We talk about the Red Sox, the Cubs, like where everybody, I think, will kind of rally behind them. I think the Buffalo Bills, as a team that we feel like they can, when it'll be a celebration when they win, I think it's Buffalo Bills.
0: The one fan base I'm glad you did not put on here are the Dallas Cowboys fan base. Because
6: they don't deserve it. You can't be that. You can't be that.
0: They're not a tortured fan base.
6: No.
0: As far as that, I don't have a problem with your list at all, especially a Buffalo Bills fan base. That is a college town in a city, because the Buffalo Bills are where it's at. Yeah, they love the Sabres, but that Bills fan base, with the torture they've gone through, losing four Super Bowls in a row in the 90s, coming close versus Kansas City, not winning. Yeah, I do like your list. Bills should be the number one fan base that's the most tortured. I'm with you on that one.
6: 13 seconds, man. 13 seconds. Like, you can't even say 13 seconds to anybody in Buffalo.
0: No.
6: They might have to skip the number 13 everywhere they go, because that is something that haunts that franchise, and depending on what happens, may haunt them forever.
0: You can't even say wide right in Buffalo.
6: Right.
0: You say wide right in Buffalo, get ready to defend yourself.
6: Yeah.
0: Bills fans are not trying to have that. He's David Dennis Jr. in for Harry Douglas. I'm Freddie Coleman. It's Reggae Monday. When it comes to Freddie and Harry, no more torture involving New York Knicks fans. Their team, our team, won the first championship in 1973. But what now for the New York Knicks in the future? That's next on ESPN Radio, the ESPN app, and this is ESPN Plus.
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15: The Knicks will get a championship parade in New York on Thursday. At the World Cup, a surprise earlier today, Spain settles for a scoreless draw with Cape Verde. Meanwhile, Egypt and Belgium play to a 1-1 draw. Coming up in a few moments, Saudi Arabia and Uruguay. And tonight in Southern California, New Zealand takes on Iran. College World Series, Texas beats Alabama 14-2 in an elimination game. Coming up at the top of the hour, Georgia and Oklahoma.
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0: Monday. It would mean everything to New York.
18: 5 seconds remaining.
0: It would mean everything.
18: Wemby floats for three. No good with 1 second to go. It's over. At long last. Whose world is this? Knicks fans, this is not a dream. Your long, long wait has ended. Go ahead and cry. After 53 years, the Knicks are finally NBA champions once again.
19: I don't even know how to put it into words, and that's my job, because I damn sure didn't play. It's been 53 long years. I never thought it would happen.
20: The 2026 NBA Finals MVP is the captain, Jalen Brunson.
21: Man, it's an amazing feeling. Hey, man, forget them picks. Forget them picks, dog. We here.
17: We here now. This is Freddie and Harry.

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0: about his form, considering the way that he had played for Milan since the beginning of the year. He got off to a great start in the Serie A season. I mean, he looked like a world beater, and then he didn't score, and he didn't have an assist on a goal for months and months and months on end. And he was annoyed about the questions about it, but it made perfect sense to be asking him those questions. So then to see him play with so much confidence and grace and skill and creativity the way that he did on Friday night, that was a revelation. And that's what we've always hoped for when we talk about Christian Pulisic at his best, maximizing his abilities. And then, questions too, right? Flo Balogun, who has been terrific for Monaco, scoring about 20 goals in all competitions, had that streak where he scored in 8 consecutive games. I mean, which isn't easy to do in Ligue 1. But then to do it on this stage, in that moment, they're answering questions, I guess the best way to put it, about their ability to rise to the occasion. And it was almost, in a weird way, kind of unsettling. It was like, oh, what's going on here? This feels weird. Never seen anything like this before with the USMNT, I left the stadium at halftime because we had to go right on the air when the game ended. So, I had to be in position watching the second half near our live position. And I was doing it with Casey Keller. And then I was watching the second half with Hercules Gomez and Jurgen Klinsmann and Casey. And it was almost like we couldn't believe what we were seeing, right? It was such an unfamiliar experience.
1: Dominating.
0: It's going to take, if they keep it going, it's going to be hard to get used to.
2: Yeah. There were so many questions about this particular U.S. men's national team, I think, as well. And it's funny because, of course, like you had referenced earlier, this is the most experienced in terms of, playing for the major clubs abroad that we've ever had. So it'll be interesting to watch moving forward. Jeremy Schapp, of course, doesn't just cover the World Cup for us here. He also has a podcast, The Biggest Game, that is dedicated to Super Bowl stories and memories. Big listen with the Super Bowl coming up, of course, on ESPN this year. So you're going to want to check that out. Thanks, Jeremy. We really appreciate it.
0: Thanks for having me on, guys.
1: See you, Jeremy.
2: Coming up next here on Amber and Ian, Brian Windhorst said something this morning that has my attention in particular. We're going to discuss it right here on ESPN Radio.
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5: Good afternoon. This is Paul Keels in one of the first early surprises in World Cup competition. Spain today was held to a scoreless draw by Cape Verde in a match that was played in Seattle. The U.S. is idle until Friday when they will then face Australia. Meanwhile, baseball tonight, Cincinnati Reds begin a series at home of the New York Mets. Tobias Myers pitching for the Mets, Chase Burns for the Reds. Both teams were in last place in their divisions, and the Reds have dropped 5 consecutive series. Off day for the Cleveland Guardians were rained out yesterday. Despite all that, they are still tied for first place in the American League Central. Guardians begin a series in Milwaukee against the Brewers tomorrow. From college athletics, the Big 12 Conference today filed a lawsuit in federal court against Texas Tech and the Attorney General of the state of Texas, seeking to punish Texas Tech if Red Raider quarterback Brendan Sorsby plays in any games in the coming season. Now, this comes a week after Sorsby was granted an injunction against the NCAA, allowing him eligibility despite his admissions of gambling on sports, including games that he played in. Potential sanctions the Big 12 could enforce would be postseason bans and restricting revenue distribution for Texas Tech. The New York Jets today reached agreement with guard Joe Tippmann on a 4-year contract extension, reportedly worth $62 million, with $31 million of it guaranteed. From college basketball, good news for Ohio State. 5-star recruit L.J. Smith announced he will reclassify to join the Buckeyes for the coming season. A 6'4 combo guard averaged 16.8 last season playing at Oak Hill Academy. 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
6: Your Skynet overnight forecast calls for clear skies, a low of 55 degrees for Tuesday. A chance of showers and thunderstorms. We'll have a high of 76 degrees. For Tuesday night, showers and thunderstorms likely, an overnight low of 57. Wednesday, a chance of showers in the afternoon, mostly sunny and 78. For Skynet Weather, I'm Max Crenshaw on ESPN Radio 1430 AM and 105.7 FM.
1: 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From employees to entrepreneurs, doctors to detectives, some things define us and set us apart, but there's one thing that binds us. Before anything, we are one thing. Born to be Americans, proud to be Americans. Our United States are our united fates. Know your Constitution.
7: 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It's an American thing. 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